0: He says he needs 10 years to lift Britain up. Well, I think the public are looking for much faster answers.
1: The number of people killed in the earthquakes in Venezuela has risen to more than 1,700. Earlier, an official from the United Nations said the organisation was getting ready for the possibility of up to 10,000 deaths. Home Secretary Shabana Mahmood says that asylum seekers will be made to pay up to £10,000 towards the cost of their accommodation and support once they start earning. The changes are part of reforms being put before MPs in the new Immigration and Asylum Bill. Susan Fresky is an expert on asylum with the Migration Policy Institute.
2: There's two different reasons why why a country might pursue these kinds of schemes. One is the idea that you could, of course, repay some of the costs of the program. And the other is that you might actually deter people from coming because of the costs associated with then paying their own way.
1: Paraguay are through to the last 16 of the World Cup after sensationally beating Germany on penalties after it finished 1-1 after extra time. Earlier, Brazil beat Japan 2-1 to go through to the last 16, Gabriel Martinelli scoring the winner in the 95th minute. And British players have suffered a total wipeout on day one of Wimbledon, with all 10 who completed their matches being knocked out. They include Cammie Norrie, Harriet Dart and Fran Jones. That's the latest. I'm Siobhan Harris.

It's you two. And beautiful day. Playing right here on BFBS, the Forces Station. It's Lydia Testa with you. Wherever you are around the Forces world, thank you so much for joining me on the way. We've got the Cranberries coming up for you, some Lady Gaga as well. And we will look at our podcast that we have on BFBS, tell you a bit more about some of those coming up as well. Some Flo Rida on the way too. So stick around right now. Biffy Clyro and a little.

the Cranberries and Linger. It's playing right here on BFBS, the Forces station. Okay, very exciting. Our new podcast is well and truly up and running. It's called Daily Dits, and it's in the title. 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In this episode, it's a rundown of Armed Forces Day, insight to being a Chinook pilot, George making friends with ex-sniper Aldo Kane, and some football predictions as well, because we've got another game coming on Wednesday. Not only that, but you can catch up with all our other episodes. I'm in an episode back a few days ago about Rat Pack Roulette, so you can check that out. Go and look, go and catch up.

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Flowrider and Good Feeling. And I have a good feeling that this is going to get even better, if that's possible. It's Lydia Tester with you. You're listening to BFBS at the Forces Station. Still to come, tunes from the likes of the Supermen Lovers, also some Kygo and Ava Max. It's all on the way. But first, this brand new tune from Jazzy and Chris Lorenzo. It's called Invisible.

How good is that? Jazzy and Chris Lorenzo, Invisible. Now, if you're over in Canada, hello, nice to hear you. PSP Summer Camp is happening from Monday the 13th of July to Friday the 17th of July, 9 a.m. till 3:30 p.m. every day at the Rec Centre. 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It is $25 per child, and you just register your interest at the Rec Centre. It is that simple. Superman Lovers for you now. It's Starlight.

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0: Now, back to the music.

Kygo and Ava Max with Whatever. Before that, Miles Smith and Hold Me in the Dark, the new one from him. It is Lydia Tester with you. Thanks so much for tuning in wherever you are around the 4th.

So good. Cool on Me and Starly. Now, did you hear that Guess the Grunt started today on Totally Connected and Drive, where you heard the answer? And it is back again tomorrow because Wimbledon started today. Oh, yes, it is tennis season. It is cycling season. It is football season. It is rugby season. It's all going on. But make sure you're tuning in to Totally Connected tomorrow to get your chance to win.

throwing it back with Five and Everybody Get Up from 1998. Keep that nostalgia head on because we're about to dive into 2 hours of Rewind. Oh yes, think 80s, think 90s. That is coming your way after the headlines with Forces News and Timbaland and One Republic with Apologize.

0: A drone transformation of the armed forces is being promised when the long-delayed defence investment plan is published later today. More than £5 billion will be allocated to the technologies, but it leaves big questions about other capabilities that had previously been promised. James Hurst reports.
1: The centrepiece of the plan is relatively rapid delivery of things like autonomous mine hunters, one-way attack drones and uncrewed ground vehicles. The £5 billion is to be spent over the next 4 years, driven by lessons from Ukraine and Iran. But that will eat up around a third of the extra money that the Treasury is thought to have offered. So when the Defence Investment Plan is published, what is not in there will be just as significant as what is. And it will all be tested against the mission given to the armed forces to become war ready.
0: The row about funding levels for the armed forces led to the resignation of the former Defence Secretary, John Healey. He'd warned it would likely fall short of Britain's commitments to NATO. Mark Rutte is NATO Secretary General.
2: The UK consistently over the years has done what is necessary to defend the United Kingdom, but also to help to defend all of NATO territory, because this country understands what is at stake here. That is, we have seen with the war in Ukraine, the Russian build-up, the threat it poses to Europe. We have to do more. And you will always have your national discussions, which of course I will not go into, whether you need to spend more or less. But I think the direction of travel, what I'm seeing here in the UK, the extra spend on defence, I think it is positive.
0: A National Maternity Commissioner is to be appointed after a review highlighted repeated failures in England's NHS care. Baroness Amos's findings call for urgent change to the way women and families are treated and how concerns are handled during pregnancy and labour. More than 450 families and more than 9,000 staff contributed. Asylum seekers will have to pay up to £10,000 towards the cost of their accommodation once they start earning. That's according to new plans announced by the Home Secretary. Shabana Mahmood says they must pay off the full amount before they can be eligible for settled status. Paraguay have caused a World Cup upset after dramatically knocking out Germany in Boston. Joe Rawson reports from the US.
3: A huge shock. Germany are out at the last 32 stages. They lose on a penalty shootout for the first time ever at a World Cup after a 1-1 draw in Boston against Paraguay. Jose Bancana got the winner as the South American side go through 4-3. Earlier, Brazil came from behind to beat Japan 2-1 thanks to Gabriel Martinelli's 95th minute goal.
0: And it was a bad day for the Brits on the first day of Wimbledon with 10 players crashing out. Katie Bolter and Toby Samuel will be hoping to buck that trend when they take to the grass later today. That's the latest. I'm Siobhan Harris.
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and You and Me song. It's on BFBS Force Station. Before that, kicking off the Rewind Hour, you had Fergal Sharkey with A Good Heart from 1985. Because we're well and truly rewinding it for you for the next 2 hours. We've got some Robbie Williams coming up for you, Sheryl Crow, Dolly Parton, Madonna, just to name a few. But enough from me. Let's get these Rewind tunes on for you. It's Pet Shop Boys right now, and Love Comes Quickly.

A couple of tunes from the 80s there. That was Orange Juice and Rip It Up before that, Pet Shop Boys and Love Comes Quickly. Now, how are you loving BFBS TV and radio? We'd love to hear from you. 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This is your chance to tell us what you think of everything that we do, what you love and what you'd change. From Breakfast to Best of British, Rewind, Forces News and Formula One, just to name a few. 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It's Robbie Williams now, and She's the One.

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1: 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Okay.

Madonna. And who's that girl? It's playing on BFBS, the Forces Station. It's Lydia Tester with you still. On the way, we've got tunes from the likes of Debbie Harry. We've got Eddie Reader as well. Right now, though, a letter Adams for you. It's Get Here.

It's an absolute classic, isn't it? Dolly Parton and 9 to 5. Let me give you some fun facts about this song. So this song was written for the movie 9 to 5 that Dolly Parton did star in. And while she was writing it and while she was recording it, she actually used her fingernails to create the typewriter sound for the song. There you go. The more you know. It's always fun to learn a fun fact. You never know when you're going to need them. Take that one to your next dinner table and you can have it free of charge from your good friend Lydia. Let's get Sheryl Crow on for you now. If it makes

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1: Patience of angels. Believe me, I don't know anyone that has the patience of an angel. Everyone is uptight. Everyone has no patience these days. Maybe we need to learn from Eddie Reader here. Now on the way, we still got tunes coming from the likes of Def Leppard and Blancmange on the way too. Right now though, Debbie Harry and I Want That Man.

Debbie Harry, I Want That Man. The 80s, the music was so fun, wasn't it? The synths, the fade outs. You just tell it is 80s, 80s, 80s, 100%. Now, on July the 4th, it is one of the most important days in Gurkha sport, and you can watch it on BFBS Forces News YouTube, on BFBS TV overseas as well. The match and all the colourful surrounding atmosphere will be there for your eyes, okay? So it is going to be so much fun. It promises to be a day of tradition, culture, celebration and sporting drama, of course. So keep it BFBS and make sure you are watching the 2026 Nepal Cup final on July 4th.

Blind Vision and Blank Mange is playing on BFBS, the Forces Station. Now, fret not, because we have got another hour of Rewind on the way for you. So keep it BFBS. Forces News on the way after Def Leppard, and let's get rocked. Do we want to get

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2: The government's to invest more than £5 billion in military drones during the next 4 years as part of a long-delayed plan for defence spending, which is due to be published in full today. The row over funding levels for the armed forces led to the resignation of the former Defence Secretary John Healey and his deputy Al Carnes. The BBC security correspondent Frank Gardner explains how the drones will be used.
3: The transformation will apply to all three services. The Royal Navy will receive a raft of surveillance, reconnaissance and attack drones. The Army is to get uncrewed ground vehicles, similar to the ones deployed with such effect on the front line in Ukraine. And the RAF will get autonomous fighter jets that will fly alongside planes with the pilot still in the cockpit. This is the face of modern 21st century warfare.
2: The number of people killed in the earthquakes in Venezuela has risen to more than 1,700. Earlier, an official from the UN said the organisation was getting ready for the possibility of up to 10,000 deaths. Three people have been injured in an explosion at a residential building in Monaco. Police say two of them have suffered life-threatening injuries following the incident last night near the border with France. Officers are looking for a man suspected of detonating the makeshift bomb. Asylum seekers will have to pay up to £10,000 towards the cost of their accommodation once they start earning, as according to new plans announced by the Home Secretary. She says they must pay off the full amount before they can be eligible for settled status. A National Maternity Commissioner is to be appointed for England after calls to drive change in the sector. Baroness Amos's review of NHS services highlights issues such as women not being listened to. Her report also recommends a new national standard for triage. These families who contributed to her findings say lessons must be learned.
4: It just depends on how much faith you have in the government that they're actually going to deliver on what they set out, what those actions are.
5: You can do a report if you don't follow it up. How do they fund the changes? You can say what needs to be done, but then how do you implement that change?
2: Outgoing captain Ben Stokes says England's cricketers have the capability to achieve their potential. The all-rounder ended his international career with a 160-run defeat to New Zealand in the deciding test at Trent Bridge. Stokes says the future is bright for this group of players.
6: There's a lot of time to go before, you know, obviously the big one, which is the Ashes in 2027, for things to be able to take place. But the people who are in that dressing room now, I've got absolute confidence as well that they'll be able to go on and do what needs to be done in terms of taking the team forward.
2: Four-time winners Germany suffered a shock 4-3 defeat on penalties to be knocked out of the World Cup by Paraguay. Their last 32 tie finished 1-1 after extra time. Brazil survived a scare coming from behind to win 2-1 against Japan, and it's currently goalless between the Netherlands and Morocco at half-time. That's the latest. I'm Siobhan Harris.
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Bryan Adams, Cloud Number 9, kicking off the hour. It's Lydia Tester with you. It's BFBS, the Forces Station you're listening to. We've got an hour of Rewind. We are throwing it back to the 80s, to the 90s. We've got some Tina Turner on the way for you, some Randy Crawford, as well as Dire Straits, and one of my favourite songs ever coming up a little bit later too. Very excited about it all. Right, let's get madness on for you now. It is My Girl.

Madness and My Girl. They're so good, aren't they? Now, if you're listening in Cyprus, hello to you. Maybe a bright and early start for you, or perhaps it's a night shift. I'm not sure, but I do want to let you know about something brand new, because there is the Nine Basket Frisbee Golf Course that has just been set up at Happy Valley by the Scout Hut. So you can go anytime. The frisbees and the scorecards are available by the first tee off. So it's maybe something new for you to try if you've never tried it before. I thought it was called disc golf, but now I'm thinking that sounds quite American, and I did see that on an American TV show, so that would make loads of sense. But Frisbee fun, how good will that be? It's absolutely free. Just grab your disc, get the scorecard, and go and play along. It is perfect for all ages as well. Bring the kids, bring your grandma, and it's a fantastic way to enjoy the sunshine, the outdoors, and challenge your friends and family to a game. I can't wait to see some pics. Have fun.

hot chocolate. You sexy thing, 87. That's the year that it was put out, 1987. Does anyone else remember that? Maybe this is just me. No, honestly, the only reason I know that song is that online, ages ago, there was a cartoon animated mouse dancing to it, and it was a bit weird and the animation was a bit freaky. And that is the only reason that I think I know that song. I mean, it's probably been in a film or two, to be honest. But that has just come back as like a vivid memory that was once locked away. Does anyone else remember that? Please justify that for me. Talking Heads now, Once in a Lifetime.

at the bottom.

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And Show Me Heaven, it's playing right here on BFBS, the Forces Station. On the way, we are going to be hearing about the latest episode of our esports podcast, The Lobby, and what's been going on lately in the esports world. That's coming up after Billy Myers and Kiss the Rain.

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1: Quite a jump from the end of the song to that, wasn't it? But yes, we are going to be talking a little bit about esports. More specifically, our podcast, The Lobby. They dropped a brand new episode on Friday, just gone, number 8. And it is called Game Changers, The Woman Shaping the Future of Gaming. It has got plenty going on, let me tell you. You can join Danny G, Jonah Jupp and Lena as they are looking at the Pro League F1 25 recap, Monza Madness, an interview with the winner of the F1 25 split as well. In fact, I'm going to play that for you. I'm going to give you a little sneak peek.
2: Harry, welcome to
3: The Lobby!
4: Hi, everyone.
5: Sorry, Harry.
2: Sorry, I don't know if you heard that. What does your mother call you?
4: She does call me Harry and Harold when I've been naughty.
2: Oh, Harold. Ooh. Okay, well, none of that here. Don't you worry. Thanks for sharing. Oh, congratulations. What was it like to win?
4: Oh, it was great. It was honestly been a great season. Really good fun, especially with all the lads. I think it was mentioned earlier in one of the previous podcasts about what it's like to, you know, be in voice comms with another driver. And it's exactly what you'd expect. There's a lot of effing and blinding. It's actually funny to watch when you're not involved in it.
5: Oh, I said, I'm sure you heard, I said we need proximity chat in the next season. If we don't, I might actually cry. But just hearing everyone go past, like, get out my way! Just driving through.
2: Excuse me, sir.
5: I beg your pardon. Driving through, yeah, it'd be great. So tell me as well, this isn't the first competition you've won, Phoenix, is it?
4: No. I've had a good F1 25 game. Maybe some of the previous titles. I don't know if I've won as much this year as I did the previous years. Obviously, I've got two inter-service titles from 2023 and 2022, I want to say, and the WMEL from 2024 or 2025.
5: Yeah. So is there any prospect to take this further now that obviously you've said you're leaving the military in just under a month? Is there any prospect to take this outside of the military and try and explore a little bit further?
4: So obviously I do take part in a couple of civvy leagues. I wouldn't take it towards the top end leagues, which is your PSGL and WOR, which is like the two top tier sort of leagues, and then they've got about 11 tiers in them anyway. I wouldn't go that far. I don't think I've got the pace to compete at that stage. But I'm happy taking part in the civvy leagues at the moment. The level they're at is pretty much where I'm at. Yeah, I know it looks like I should win every race, but it's very much not the case. In civvy leagues, I'll be, you know, like 10th or even further back than that.
1: So there you go. There's the interview with the winner from the first split of the BFBS Pro League, a Royal Engineer. His name is Harry, but his gamer tag is Phoenix. That's why you heard two different names there. If you are interested in having a listen, go to bfbs.com/the lobby or wherever you get your podcasts.
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Dire Straits and Twisting by the Pool. It's Lydia Tester with you. You're listening to BFBS, the Forces Station. Still time for a few good throwbacks together, including one of my favourite songs ever, Donna Lewis, I Love You Always Forever. We've got Bonnie Tyler coming up for you as well. But first, Mariah Carey and Vision of Love.

Donna Lewis. I Love You, Always Forever. One of Lydia Tester's, that's me, favourite songs to ever exist, ever. I first found this song when I was driving along a road in America and I was just looking out the window. It came on the radio and it was just a movie moment, and it has just been a staple in my life ever since. What a fantastic way to end today's show. Oh my goodness, I am in such a good mood. That has literally set me up for the rest of the day. Dave Roberts has your company next after Forces News. And to get you there, Bonnie Tyler and Total Eclipse of the Heart.

0: The much-delayed Defence Investment Plan is out today with a focus on drone warfare.
1: When the DIP is published, just as important as what is in it will be what is not there.
0: Will the UK meet the NATO spending commitments?
2: I think the direction of travel, what I'm seeing here in the UK, the extra spent on defence, I think it is positive.
0: And the Iraq VC hero reunited with his warrior.
3: Amazing, emotional, and the flashback of the attacks and the different memories that come to me.
4: This is Forces News with Siobhan Harris.
0: The long-awaited Defence Investment Plan will finally be published in full today. The Prime Minister is promising it'll include £5 billion for a drone transformation across the armed forces, but other capabilities will be delayed or given up to balance the books. The details from James Hurst.
1: Known as the DIP, this is the plan that caused John Healey to resign as Defence Secretary because he said the money was well short of what's needed. The new Defence Secretary, Dan Jarvis, says real progress has been made since. And ahead of the publication, the Ministry of Defence has announced more than £5 billion will be spent over the next 4 years to speed up deployment of drones and autonomous systems across all three services. This will include autonomous maritime mine hunters, uncrewed ground vehicles, small tactical quadcopters, and one-way attack drones. But when the DIP is published, just as important as what is in it will be what is not there. Because although there will be extra money, it's expected to only be around half of the £28 billion thought to be needed to deliver the vision of last year's defence review. Savings will have to be found somewhere. We already know replacements for the Royal Navy's Type 45 destroyers are being scaled back, but other hard choices for the future of the forces will be laid bare in this plan.
0: The Shadow Defence Secretary James Cartledge said the plan was too little too late. Liberal Democrat leader Sir Ed Davey said he was late and underfunded, something he described as unforgivable. There's a crucial NATO summit in Turkey next week where members are expected to set out a credible path to achieving their defence spending goals. NATO Secretary General Mark Rutte was asked if he thought the UK was pulling its weight.
2: The UK consistently over the years has done what is necessary to defend the United Kingdom, but also to help to defend all of NATO territory, because this country understands what is at stake here. That is, we have seen with the war in Ukraine, the Russian build-up, the threat it poses to Europe. We have to do more. And you will always have your national discussions, which of course I will not go into, whether you need to spend more or less. But I think the direction of travel, what I'm seeing here in the UK, the extra spent on defence, I think it is positive. At the end of the day, keeping your country safe is the first task. The second task immediately following that is making sure you have a strong economy. The interesting thing about defence spending is it keeps the country safe. There is a fierce urgency of now when you look at the Russian build-up and what China is doing.
0: General Sir John McColl's a former NATO commander. He says money should be spent on recruiting more personnel.
5: We haven't been properly recruited within the armed forces since 2010. And so if the government is looking for money, they should not look within the people area. To do so would prejudice what is the most effective element of the armed forces, which is our people.
4: This is Forces News.
0: Resident doctors in England, formerly known as junior doctors, have voted to accept a pay deal which ends long-running strike action, thus an average pay rise of 6.6% by next April. The number of people killed in the earthquakes in Venezuela has risen to more than 1,700. Earlier, an official from the UN said the organisation was getting ready for the possibility of up to 10,000 deaths. The Home Secretary, Shabana Mahmood, says that asylum seekers will be made to pay up to £10,000 towards the cost of their accommodation and support once they start earning. The changes are part of reforms being put before MPs in the new Immigration and Asylum Bill. Three people have been injured in an explosion at a residential building in Monaco. Police say two of them have suffered life-threatening injuries following the incident last night near the border with France. Officers are looking for a man suspected of detonating a makeshift bomb.
4: This is Forces News.
0: A National Maternity Commissioner is to be appointed after a review highlighted repeated failures in England's NHS care. Baroness Amos's findings call for urgent change to the way women and families are treated and how concerns are handled during pregnancy and labour. More than 450 families and over 9,000 staff contributed. NHS England's head midwife, Kate Brintworth, says improvements are being made but acknowledges that further progress is needed.
6: We're building on the report's findings that we have. We are making sure we're implementing change already, and we are starting to see the changes that we are hoping for. The stillbirth rate is lower than it has been. We've seen the neonatal death rate come down.
0: Rebecca Matthews co-founded a campaign for families failed by Oxford University Hospitals.
7: People are crying at home, messaging me, saying that they're reading the report and feeling that staff voices have been emphasised over families' experiences.
0: These families who contributed to the findings say lessons must be learned.
8: It just depends on how much faith you have in the government that they're actually going to deliver on what they set out, what those actions are.
9: You can do a report, if you don't follow it up, how do they fund the changes? You can say what needs to be done, but then how do you implement that change?
4: Forces News. This is BFBS.
0: A Victoria Cross holder has been reunited with the Warrior Armoured Vehicle in which he earned his medal 22 years ago. Warrant Officer Class 1 Johnson Bahari was recognised for two acts of valour during the Iraq War. Tom Saples has more.
10: Opening the annual Tankfest celebration in Dorset, Warrant Officer Bahari drove laps around the arena in his old workhorse Warrior.
11: And he's come out to do this for us today for you.
10: Overcome with emotion as soon as he exited to address spectators. The soldier managed to save members of his unit from two separate ambushes back in 2004, sustaining serious head injuries in the latter engagement. He became the first person to be awarded a Victoria Cross in the 21st century and spoke to me after the reunion with his warrior.
3: How could I describe it? It's amazing, emotional, and the flashback of the attacks and the different memories that come to me. For the first time, I was actually lost for words.
10: For many, exhibitions like this provoke lessons from history. For this man, it's memories. I asked if he feels like a war hero.
3: To be honest, I don't know what a war hero feels like. I'm just a soldier doing my job. And yeah, I wish those who didn't come back are here today. And I could only honor them. And those that came back with the mental scars like myself, I just here to honor them.
10: The decommissioned warrior has now been given to the National Army Museum, which said it stands as a powerful reminder of the courage and service of the soldiers who served in it. Tom Sables, BFBS Forces News, Bovington.
4: The World Cup 2026.
0: Well, it's currently 1-1 between the Netherlands and Morocco, with the match just about to go into extra time. Earlier, Paraguay caused a World Cup upset after dramatically knocking out Germany in Boston. Joe Rawson reports.
12: A huge shock. Germany are out at the last 32 stages. They lose on a penalty shootout for the first time ever at a World Cup after a 1-1 draw in Boston against Paraguay. Jose Bancana got the winner as the South American side go through 4-3. Earlier, Brazil came from behind to beat Japan 2-1 thanks to Gabriel Martinelli's 95th minute goal.
0: New Manchester City boss Enzo Maresca says he has no doubt he'll get the backing of the fans after the club's decade of success under Pep Guardiola. The Italian returns on a 3-year deal after leaving Chelsea at the start of the year. It was the first day to forget for the Brits at Wimbledon, and the All England club is preparing for the return of a tennis legend. Lewis Mason reports.
13: 10 Brits finished their games on day one. 10 suffered early exits, including Harriet Dart and Cameron Norrie.
14: It always stings to lose, especially Wimbledon, my favourite tournament in the world.
13: Novak Djokovic and Jannik Sinner came through tough tests, while women's top seed Aryna Sabalenka eased into round two. Defending champion Iga Swiatek opens up play on centre court, but Serena Williams' return after 4 years away headlines today's action.
15: I expect to be nervous. I was also nervous every single match that I've ever played in my life.
13: These fans can't wait to see the seven-time champion.
16: That's an elite performer to see her perform.
17: Yeah, it'll be pretty amazing. Hopefully she comes back to her like top form.
13: Williams takes on Australian Maya Joint.
0: Ben Stokes has ruled out a return for next year's Ashes after his retirement from international cricket. The all-rounder bowed out after leading the team to a 160-run defeat to New Zealand in the deciding test at Trent Bridge, losing the series 2-1.
4: Forces News headlines.
0: The long-awaited defence investment plan is finally being published in full today. It'll include a £5 billion investment in drones and autonomous weapons. Critics say it's too little, too late. Resident doctors in England, formerly known as junior doctors, have voted to accept a pay deal, which ends their long-running strike action. And that's the latest. I'm Siobhan Harris.

fresh new from the script, Man in the Arena. Tiny Temper and Zara Larsson before that with Girls Like, opening up today's edition of the Obs Brophy Show. David looking after things today. Well done for tuning in. I know it's early. Maybe not so much in Brunei, Diego Garcia, but you know, it's still early for most. It is lovely to have you along on the show. Loads coming up on the programme today. We'll have a quick look at what's going on weather-wise around the 4C as well. First up there, let's go for a bit of Lily Allen and Smile. We are going to be talking today about the modern day dream job. They've basically mapped it out. We're going to be looking at that today. And apparently there's a hidden benefit to going vegetarian. Yeah, apparently. We'll be looking at that. I'm not sure it's worth it, but you know, we'll look.

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best. And that is all right on BFBS. Right, what's going on weather-wise then around the 40s world? Well, if you're back home in the UK today, I've got to say good morning to you. Rain affecting northern and western areas today, turning increasingly showery. Some heavy, possibly thundery outbreaks in the north. Patchy rain affecting southeast England briefly. Otherwise, should be warm with some sunshine here and there. You know what I mean? It's not going to look too bad. Apparently, there's even more glorious weather on its way. That's what they say. If you're in Bahrain, good morning to you. It's going to be a hot day today. Rising sand in places, becoming generally fine overnight though. Highs are 44. Minimums tonight expected to be around about 29. Over to Gibraltar. Good morning, Gibraltar. It's going to be sunny and humid for you today. Highs expected of 28. In shape, it's mostly cloudy. Highs of 22 for you today. In Brunsum, a bit warmer. Will be nice and warm with sun and cloud. Highs of 24. For you. Senilaga, increasing cloudiness, but still very warm. A thunderstorm in spots later this afternoon. Highs expected of 28 for you in Germany today. Over to Brunei, mostly cloudy with a couple of showers around this afternoon. Highs at 33 for you. It's kind of a... I'm trying to be a little bit different when delivering the same weather, you know. Intervals of cloud and sunshine with a few showers around for you in Diego Garcia today, mainly later. Humid, highs expected of 30. And over to Estonia and Tapa today. Good morning. You can expect a sunny, warm day. Less humid than of late. Highs expected of about 26 degrees. So, yeah, it's going to be lovely. Might be a little bit, a bit toasty in Dragon, though. But, you know, just saying. Might be a little bit sweaty, you know. Right, taking us to the latest news, Lola Young from down here on BFBS, just after 25 past. David looking after things on the Alts Breakfast this morning.

0: Our top stories today. A £5 billion drone transformation of the armed forces is being promised when the long-delayed defence investment plan is published later today. Resident doctors in England, formerly known as junior doctors, have voted to accept a pay deal which ends long-running strike action. And a National Maternity Commissioner is to be appointed after a review highlighted repeated failures in England's NHS care. At the World Cup, it's currently 1-1 between the Netherlands and Morocco, with the match into extra time. Four-time winners Germany suffered a shock 4-3 defeat on penalties to be knocked out by Paraguay. Their last 32 tie finished 1-1 after extra time in Boston. And Brazil survived a scare coming from behind to win 2-1 against Japan. New Manchester City boss Enzo Maresca says he has no doubt he'll get the backing of fans after the club's decade of success under Pep Guardiola. The Italian returns on a three-year deal after leaving Chelsea at the start of the year. Ben Stokes has ruled out a return for next year's Ashes after his retirement from international cricket. The all-rounder bowed out after leading the team to a 160-run defeat to New Zealand in the deciding test at Trent Bridge, losing the series 2-1. Wimbledon will see the return of seven-time champion Serena Williams today as she plays at the tournament for the first time in 4 years. The 44-year-old has taken a wild card and will face the Australian Maya Joint in the first round on centre court. These fans at the All England Club can't wait.
1: As she's got older, she's still incredibly fit and incredibly good at what she does, so I think it's amazing to see her in action and hope she goes quite a long way through the tournament.
2: That's an elite performer to see her perform.
3: Yeah, it'll be pretty amazing. Hopefully she comes back to her like top form. If not, at least she's trying again.
0: Katie Bolter, Toby Samuel and Jacob Fernley will be hoping to restore some British pride on day two of Wimbledon. All 10 home players who finished their matches on the opening day lost, including Cammie Norrie and Harriet Dart. That's the latest. I'm Siobhan Harris.

JP Cooper, she's on my mind at this moment in time. So, today, big news, wasn't it? That Germany been knocked out of the World Cup. That was a bit of a thing. I mean, at the moment, it looks like there's a lot of nail-biting going on between the Netherlands and Morocco game at this moment in time. Second portion of extra time. It seems I know nothing about football. I don't know. Looking at people's faces, it looks like this could be terrible news for the Netherlands, I think. I'm just looking at people's faces in the crowd and how many people are biting their nails at the moment. I don't know, am I right? Is this one all this good news for Morocco? I don't know, honestly. No clue.

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Arctic Monkeys and Brainstorm. So just when you thought things back in the UK were like cooling down just a little bit, well, turns out this week will be a little bit cooler, but yes, apparently the UK have got three Spanish heat waves heading your way. Yeah, expected to push temperatures even higher than last week. Yes, after the storms over the weekend, things settled down to about 25 degrees for a bit, but then

which, of course, Morocco and the Netherlands are just about to go into penalties. So I'm guessing whoever gets the most amount of scores wins, right? I know nothing about football, honestly, just no. But yeah, that's what's going to happen, isn't it? So we'll be finding out who's going to be getting knocked out. Is it going to be Morocco or is it going to be the Netherlands? We'll find out next. And also, we will be looking at the sleep that the World Cup's been causing us. Major issues there. Major issues, yeah. Have you been wondering why people just look a little bit not quite right? Mm-hmm.

Ariana Grande, Hate That I Made You Love Me. Now, if you've been watching the World Cup, you've been, getting in and watching these games, there's a new study explains why most people are looking like they've been awake since about 1988. Yes, late kickoffs are wiping people out. Loads of people are quietly working from home so they can sneak a nap in after staying up for matches and stuff like that. But almost half say that they're useless at work the day after a big game. A bit like the Scotland late kickoff on Wednesday. You know what I mean? A third admitted that they're taking naps before matches. Feels like tactical sleeping at this point, doesn't it, really? And a load of confessed that they're working from home purely to soften the blow of all these late kickoffs on the World Cup. It's a nightmare, I suppose, isn't it, really? If you're big into it. And you're going to watch these things. But yeah, I mean, of course, Ivory Coast, Norway kicking off tonight, 8 p.m. UK time kickoff for that game. And then the France-Sweden game is going to be getting underway at about midnight UK time. But yeah. Come on,

Wales and as it was. I'm telling you something, I don't know nothing about football, but I'm watching these penalties at the moment and, they're not very good at it, are they? Everyone just keeps missing or hitting the post and, yeah, two posts, complete misses, and it's like they're even anyway. That's where it is at the minute between Morocco and the Netherlands. Yeah, there's a lot of faces where I got a feeling a lot of people are going to get a lot of stick on social media. I think, you know, they just realise their Instagram feeds are just going to get hammered with hate mail. You know, not great.

Charlatans and the only one I know on BFBS. We are going to be talking on the show then today. I completely forgot it was there. We were going to be talking about the modern day dream job. Okay, when we look at the dream job, terms and conditions are the big things. All right, that's what we're going to be looking at on the show. And we'll see whether or not it fits into yours, whether you think what your dream job is. You know, when it comes to T's and C's, have a think about that one. All right, we're going to be talking about that. Pink and What About Us takes us up to the latest news. And then we're going to be talking then about these dream jobs.

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2: A drone transformation of the armed forces is being promised when the long-delayed defence investment plan is finally published today. More than £5 billion will be allocated to the technologies, but it leaves big questions about other capabilities that had previously been promised. James Hurst reports.
3: The centrepiece of the plan is relatively rapid delivery of things like autonomous mine hunters, one-way attack drones and uncrewed ground vehicles. The £5 billion is to be spent over the next 4 years, driven by lessons from Ukraine and Iran. But that will eat up around a third of the extra money that the Treasury is thought to have offered. So when the Defence Investment Plan is published, what is not in there will be just as significant as what is. And it will all be tested against the mission given to the armed forces to become war ready.
2: The row over funding levels for the armed services led to the resignation of the former Defence Secretary John Healey. He'd warned it would likely fall short of Britain's commitments to NATO. Mark Rutte is NATO Secretary General.
4: The UK consistently over the years has done what is necessary to defend the United Kingdom, but also to help to defend all of NATO territory, because this country understands what is at stake here. That is, we have seen with the war in Ukraine, the Russian build-up, the threat it poses to Europe. We have to do more. And you will always have your national discussions, which of course I will not go into, whether you need to spend more or less. But I think the direction of travel, what I'm seeing here in the UK, the extra spend on defence, I think it is positive.
2: Resident doctors in England will no longer go on strike. Members of the British Medical Association have voted to accept a fresh government offer on paying conditions. It includes an average 6.6% wage uplift by next April and extra specialty training places. A National Maternity Commissioner is to be appointed after a review highlighted repeated failures in England's NHS care. Baroness Amos's findings call for urgent change to the way women and families are treated and how concerns are handled during pregnancy and labour. More than 450 families and over 9,000 staff contributed. Asylum seekers will have to pay up to £10,000 towards the cost of their accommodation once they start earning. Home Secretary Shabana Mahmood says they must pay off the full amount before they can be eligible for settled status. At the World Cup overnight, Morocco have beaten the Netherlands 3-2 on penalties and are through to the last 16 to face Canada after it finished 1-1 after extra time. And four-time winners Germany also suffered a shock 4-3 defeat on penalties to be knocked out by Paraguay after the tie there finished 1-1 after extra time. Brazil survived a scare coming from behind to win 2-1 over Japan. And Katie Bolter-Tomi Samuel and Jacob Furnley will all be hoping to restore some pride on day two of Wimbledon. All 10 home players who finished their matches on day one lost, including Cammy Norrie and Harriet Dart. That's the latest. I'm Siobhan Harris.
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5: Yeah, we can keep on dancing.
2: Back
0: to the music.

0: The long-delayed defence investment plan will be published later. The Ministry of Defence says it includes £5 billion for the largest ever drone investment in the armed forces. The former Defence Secretary, John Healey, resigned over the plan earlier this month. The BBC's Frank Gardner says it's been influenced by the way wars in Ukraine and the Strait of Hormuz are being fought.
1: You move away from a small number of very expensive weapons, vehicles or ships, and you have a large number of relatively cheap drones that do a lot of the work for you. So if you remember John Healey, the Defence Secretary, he resigned saying, I can't sign up to this. There is a £28 billion gap in the defence budget, and you're only offering me half of that, 13.5. Now, I don't think there's much more money in this, but it is more geared towards modern warfare.
0: The US military has reopened a major port in Venezuela to help get aid into the country following last Wednesday's earthquakes. The number of people confirmed dead has now passed 1,700. A review commissioned by the government has concluded that maternity services in England are not set up to deliver consistently safe, high quality and compassionate care. The findings are based on visits to 12 NHS trusts with poor records on maternity, as well as responses from 450 families and more than 9,000 health service staff. The government's agreed to appoint a national maternity commissioner to drive change. The review's chair, Baroness Amos, says there's still much work to be done.
2: Not listening to women is front and centre of what I heard time and time and time again. The fragmentation across the system, the lack of consistency. So you go to different trusts, different things are happening. There's not one set of standards against which maternal and neonatal care is judged.
0: Asylum seekers will be made to pay back up to £10,000 towards the cost of their accommodation under government plans. It'll apply to those who have refugee status, allowing them to work. They'll only become eligible for resettlement when they've paid the full amount. A dramatic day at the World Cup saw Germany and the Netherlands both go out on penalties. Joe Rawson reports from the US.
3: Huge drama in Monterrey as Morocco go through to the last 16 after beating the Netherlands 3-2 on penalties. But only five spot kicks were converted in a chaotic shootout after a 1-1 draw. We saw a massive shock as Germany were knocked out by Paraguay, the first time they've ever lost a penalty shootout at a World Cup, while Brazil needed a late goal to edge past Japan 2-1.
0: And plans to connect some of the UK's northernmost islands with a network of undersea tunnels within the next 8 years are expected to be approved later. Shetland Islands Council is considering replacing ageing ferry services with tunnels to improve transport links between the islands, reducing reliance on existing ferry crossings. And that's the latest. I'm Sue Shaw.
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2: A focus on drone warfare as the defence investment plan is finally set for release.
3: But when the DIP is published, just as important as what is in it will be what is not there.
2: So will the UK meet its NATO commitments?
4: I think the direction of travel, what I'm seeing here in the UK, the extra spend on defence, I think it is positive.
2: And the Iraq VC hero reunited with his warrior.
5: Amazing, emotional, and the flashback of the attacks and the different memories that come to me.
1: This is Forces News
0: with Sue Sharp.
2: The long-awaited defence investment plan will finally be published today. The Prime Minister's promising it will include £5 billion for a drone transformation across the armed forces. But other capabilities will be delayed or given up to balance the books. James Hurst reports.
3: Known as the DIP, this is the plan that caused John Healey to resign as Defence Secretary because he said the money was well short of what's needed. The new Defence Secretary, Dan Jarvis, says real progress has been made since. And ahead of the publication, the Ministry of Defence has announced more than £5 billion will be spent over the next 4 years to speed up deployment of drones and autonomous systems across all three services. This will include autonomous maritime mine hunters, uncrewed ground vehicles, small tactical quadcopters, and one-way attack drones. But when the DIP is published, just as important as what is in it will be what is not there. Because although there will be extra money, it's expected to only be around half of the £28 billion thought to be needed to deliver the vision of last year's defence review. Savings will have to be found somewhere. We already know replacements for the Royal Navy's Type 45 destroyers are being scaled back, but other hard choices for the future of the forces will be laid bare in this plan.
2: The Shadow Defence Secretary James Cartledge said the plan is too little too late, while the Lib Dem leader Sir Ed Davey called it late and underfunded, something he described as unforgivable. There's a crucial NATO summit in Turkey next week where members are expected to set out a credible path to achieving their defence spending goals. NATO Secretary General Mark Rutte was asked if he thought the UK is pulling its weight in keeping Europe safe from potential threats.
4: The UK consistently over the years has done what is necessary to defend the United Kingdom, but also to help to defend all of NATO territory, because this country understands what is at stake here. That is, we have seen with the war in Ukraine, the Russian build-up, the threat it poses to Europe. We have to do more. And you will always have your national discussions, which of course I will not go into, whether you need to spend more or less. But I think the direction of travel, what I'm seeing here in the UK, the extra spend on defence, I think it is positive. At the end of the day, keeping your country safe is the first task. The second task immediately following that is making sure you have a strong economy. The interesting thing about defence spending is it keeps the country safe. There is a fierce urgency of now when you look at the Russian build-up and what China is doing.
2: General Sir John McColl's a former NATO commander. He says money should be spent on recruiting more personnel.
6: We haven't been properly recruited within the armed forces since 2010. And so if the government is looking for money, they should not look within the people area. To do so would prejudice what is the most effective element of the armed forces, which is our people.
0: Forces News.
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2: The US military has reopened a major port in Venezuela to help deliver aid following last Wednesday's earthquakes. The confirmed death toll has now risen to more than 1,700. Three people have been injured in an explosion at a residential building in Monaco. People say that two of them have suffered life-threatening injuries following the incident last night near the border with France. Officers are looking for a man suspected of detonating the makeshift bomb. People granted asylum in the UK will be expected to repay around £10,000 towards the cost of their accommodation and support once they begin earning. The measures will be included in the Immigration and Asylum Bill. The repayment requirement will apply to asylum seekers with the right to work and must be clear before they can apply to settle permanently in the UK. And plans to connect some of the UK's northernmost islands with a network of undersea tunnels within the next 8 years are expected to be approved later. Shetland Islands Council is considering replacing ageing ferry services with tunnels to improve transport links between the islands, reducing reliance on existing ferry crossings.
1: This is Forces News.
2: A National Maternity Commission is to be appointed after a review highlighted repeated failures in England's NHS care. Baroness Amos's findings call for an urgent change to the way women and families are treated and how concerns are handled during pregnancy and labour. More than 450 families and over 9,000 staff contributed. NHS England's head midwife, Kate Brentworth, says improvements are being made but acknowledges further progress is needed.
7: We're building on the report's findings that we have. We are making sure we're implementing change already, and we are starting to see the changes that we are hoping for. The stillbirth rate is lower than it has been. We've seen the neonatal death rate come down.
2: Rebecca Matthews co-founded a campaign for families failed by Oxford University hospitals.
8: People are crying at home, messaging me, saying that they're reading the report and feeling that staff voices have been emphasised over families' experiences.
2: These families contributed to Baroness Amos's findings say lessons must be learned.
9: It just depends on how much faith you have in the government that they're actually going to deliver on what they set out, what those actions are.
10: You can do a report, if you don't follow it up, how do they fund the changes? You can say what needs to be done, but then how do you implement that change?
0: This is Forces News.
2: A Victoria Cross holder has been reunited with the Warrior armoured vehicle in which he earned his medal 22 years ago. Warrant Officer Class 1 Johnson Bahari was recognised for two acts of valour during the Iraq War. Tom Sables has more.
11: Opening the annual Tankfest celebration in Dorset, Warrant Officer Bahari drove laps around the arena in his old workhorse Warrior.
12: And he's come out to do this for us today for you.
11: Overcome with emotion as soon as he exited to address spectators. The soldier managed to save members of his unit from two separate ambushes back in 2004, sustaining serious head injuries in the latter engagement. He became the first person to be awarded a Victoria Cross in the 21st century and spoke to me after the reunion with his warrior.
5: How I could describe it, it's amazing, emotional, and the flashback of the attacks and the different memories that come to me. For the first time, I was actually lost for words.
11: For many, exhibitions like this provoke lessons from history. For this man, it's memories. I asked if he feels like a war hero.
5: To be honest, I don't know what a war hero feels like. I'm just a soldier doing my job. And yeah, I wish those who didn't come back are here today. And I could only honor them. And those that came back with the mental scars like myself, I just here to honor them.
11: The decommissioned Warrior has now been given to the National Army Museum, which said it stands as a powerful reminder of the courage and service of the soldiers who served in it. Tom Sables, BFBS Forces News, Bovington.
0: The World Cup 2026.
2: Four-time winners Germany have suffered a World Cup penalty shootout defeat for the first time as they were shocked by Paraguay. They lost 3-2 on spot kicks after the last 32 tie ended 1-1 in Boston. The result has left manager Julian Nagelsmann questioning his own future.
13: Probably we need to do a big change. We will see. It's not only my decision, it's a decision of my chiefs, and also we have a lot of talented players, young talented players. If you do big changes, it took time.
2: Morocco beat Netherlands 3-2 on penalties as the semi-finalists from 4 years ago advanced. Brazil scored a late winner to beat Japan 2-1. This evening, one of the tournament favourites, France, faced Sweden after Norway take on the Ivory Coast. Some of the biggest stars in tennis had a difficult start to Wimbledon, with Novak Djokovic fighting off China's Wu Yibing in four sets to reach round two.
14: Playing on this surface, this kind of matches are decided in few points, few shots. And thankfully, I have experience of the last 20 plus years of playing in this on this court.
2: Defending men's champion Jannik Sinner needed five sets to get past Miomir Kecmanovic. Women's top seed Aryna Sabalenka progressed with ease, beating qualifier Teodora Kostovic. Serena Williams' return to the All England Club is the highlight of day two. She'll take on the Australian Maya Joint. Ben Stokes has ruled out a return for next year's Ashes after his retirement from international cricket. The all-rounder bowed out after leading the team to a 160-run defeat to New Zealand in the deciding test at Trent Bridge, losing the series 2-1. Stokes has backed vice-captain Harry Brook to succeed him in the longer format.
0: Forces News headlines.
2: The long-awaited defence investment plan will be outlined by the Prime Minister today. It was due last year, but was held up by wrangling within government about money. A national maternity commission is to be appointed after a review highlighted repeated failures in England's NHS care. And people granted asylum in the UK will be expected to repay around £10,000 towards the cost of their accommodation and support once they start earning. And that's the latest. I'm Sue Sharp.

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light of her cloud. But for the first time in a long time, she believed that one day she would again feel the sun. She must be patient. She must have faith in the seeds that are planted beneath the snow. She must hold on, and she must let go.

0: A drone transformation of the armed forces is being promised when the long-delayed defence investment plan is published today. More than £5 billion will be allocated to the technologies, but it leaves big questions about other capabilities that have previously been promised. James Hurst reports.
1: The centrepiece of the plan is relatively rapid delivery of things like autonomous mine hunters, one-way attack drones and uncrewed ground vehicles. The £5 billion is to be spent over the next 4 years, driven by lessons from Ukraine and Iran. But that will eat up around a third of the extra money that the Treasury is thought to have offered. So when the Defence Investment Plan is published, what is not in there will be just as significant as what is. And it will all be tested against the mission given to the armed forces to become war ready.
0: The row about funding levels for the armed forces led to the resignation of the former Defence Secretary John Healey. He'd warned it would likely fall short of Britain's commitments to NATO. Mark Rutte is NATO Secretary General.
2: This country understands what is at stake here. That is, we have seen with the war in Ukraine, the Russian build-up, the threat it poses to Europe. We have to do more. And you will always have your national discussions, which of course I will not go into, whether you need to spend more or less. But I think the direction of travel, what I'm seeing here in the UK, the extra spend on defence, I think it is positive.
0: The US military has reopened a major port in Venezuela to help get aid into the country following last Wednesday's earthquakes. The number of people confirmed dead has now passed 1,700. A review commissioned by the government has concluded that maternity services in England are not set up to deliver consistently safe, high-quality and compassionate care. The findings are based on visits to 12 NHS trusts with poor records on maternity, as well as responses from 450 families and more than 9,000 health service staff. The government has agreed to appoint a national maternity commissioner to drive change. The review's chair, Baroness Amos, says there's still much work to be done.
3: Not listening to women is front and centre of what I heard time and time and time again. The fragmentation across the system, the lack of consistency. So you go to different trusts, different things are happening. There's not one set of standards against which maternal and neonatal care is judged.
0: Murderers who kill their partner or ex-partner at home could face an extra 10 years in prison. The Ministry of Justice is looking to strengthen laws and tackle violence against women and girls. And four-time winners Germany have suffered a World Cup penalty shootout defeat for the first time as they were not shocked by Paraguay. They lost 4-3 on spot kicks after the last 32 tie ended 1-1 in Boston. Morocco beat Netherlands 3-2 on penalties as the semi-finalists from 4 years ago advanced. Brazil scored a late winner to beat Japan 2-1. And that's the latest. I'm Sue Sharp.
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Everybody jumping out of their mind. Everybody going out of their skins. Everybody jumping out of their mind.

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1: 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Lindley and D.S. Havers may be an unlikely partnership, but together they tackle complex crimes and challenging investigations in detective drama Lindley. Then catch up on Lucy Worsley as she reopens the case of the mysterious Thames Torso murderer, working with historians to uncover fresh clues and forgotten evidence in Lucy Worsley's Victorian Murder Club. 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
0: Back to the music.

0: The long-awaited defence investment plan will finally be published today. The Prime Minister's promising it will include £5 billion for a drone transformation across the armed forces. But other capabilities will be delayed or given up to balance the books. James Hurst reports.
1: The centrepiece of the plan is relatively rapid delivery of things like autonomous mine hunters, one-way attack drones and uncrewed ground vehicles. The £5 billion is to be spent over the next 4 years, driven by lessons from Ukraine and Iran. But that will eat up around a third of the extra money that the Treasury is thought to have offered. So when the Defence Investment Plan is published, what is not in there will be just as significant as what is. And it will all be tested against the mission given to the armed forces to become war ready.
0: There's a crucial NATO summit in Turkey next week where members are expected to set out a credible path to achieving their defence spending goals. Former NATO Commander General Sir John McColl says money should be spent on recruiting more personnel.
2: We haven't been properly recruited within the armed forces since 2010. And so if the government is looking for money, they should not look within the people area. To do so would prejudice what is the most effective element of the armed forces, which is our people.
0: Murderers who kill their partner or ex-partner at home could face an extra 10 years in prison. The Ministry of Justice is looking to strengthen sentencing to tackle violence against women and girls. Currently, most domestic murders result in more lenient punishments. Sky's Alex Rogers explains why.
3: The starting point for most domestic murders is 15 years, and that's because they take place in the home and because a weapon is already likely to be at the scene. But for other murders, where the weapon is taken to the scene with intent, the starting point is 25 years. So this is the government looking to close that 10-year gap.
0: Bereaved families have hit out at the findings of a new report into maternity failings in England and renewed their call for a public inquiry. Baroness Amos's review into England's services has highlighted repeated failures in care. However, campaign groups don't support her call for a maternity commissioner, calling the proposed format for the new role dangerous. Health Secretary James Murray argues it'll help hold the system to account.
4: And will help to make sure that the voice of women is right there at the heart of government, because another thing that keeps coming through to me when I listen to families and hear people's testimony is the sense that women are just ignored.
0: It's understood that Andy Burnham will live and work in Greater Manchester for part of the week if he becomes Prime Minister next month, as expected. He's expected to divide his time between Greater Manchester and Downing Street. And Germany are out of the World Cup after losing a penalty shootout to Paraguay following a 1-1 draw. Paraguay's president has declared a national holiday. Morocco also won on penalties after drawing 1-1 with the Netherlands, while Brazil came from behind to beat Japan 2-1. Tonight, France face Sweden after Norway take on Ivory Coast. And that's the latest. I'm Sue Sharp.
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1: Ever wondered what it's like inside a tank? 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

And I ain't making them no excuse. 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It ain't all pitch perfect ocean views. No, I was a first class rookie, taking out bullies in my all black hoodie. 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
2: A drone transformation of the armed forces is being promised when the long-delayed defence investment plan is published today. More than £5 billion will be allocated to the technologies, but it leaves big questions about other capabilities that had previously been promised. James Hurst reports.
3: The centrepiece of the plan is relatively rapid delivery of things like autonomous mine hunters, one-way attack drones and uncrewed ground vehicles. The £5 billion is to be spent over the next 4 years, driven by lessons from Ukraine and Iran. But that will eat up around a third of the extra money that the Treasury is thought to have offered. So when the Defence Investment Plan is published, what is not in there will be just as significant as what is. And it will all be tested against the mission given to the armed forces to become war ready.
2: General Sir Richard Barons is the former Director of Operations for UK Armed Forces and led the Strategic Defence Review.
4: I think what we're going to see today does count as progress. The Defence Investment Plan is out. It will allow things to happen. There'll be a decent transformative element to it, but it is still not going to crack the issue of, in order to defend the UK sufficiently well, sufficiently quickly, more has to be done sooner, and that requires more money than is currently on the table.
2: And you can let us know your thoughts on the Defence Investment Plan and how it will impact you by emailing forcesnews@bfbs.com. The United States military has reopened a port in Venezuela to help get aid into areas worst hit by last week's earthquakes. The number of people confirmed dead has passed 1,700, with thousands still missing. Campaign groups have hit out at the findings and recommendations of a review into NHS maternity failings in England. The report, led by Baroness Amos, promises the appointment of a national commissioner to drive change. However, the Maternity Safety Alliance, which speaks for bereaved families, is pushing for a public inquiry. Emily Barley is its co-founder.
5: I think we deserve the truth of why our babies have died. If this investigation and its recommendations are implemented, it's misdiagnosing the problem, it's not gripping the full range of issues, and my fear that actually this will make things worse.
2: People granted asylum in the UK will be required to pay back around £10,000 towards the cost of their accommodation and support once they start earning. The new rules would apply to adults once they have the right to work in the UK and must be paid off before they can become eligible to settle here permanently. Germany and the Netherlands have been stunned by penalty shootout defeats in the World Cup overnight. The Dutch lost to Morocco after their match finished 1-1 after extra time. It was the same story for the Germans, who missed three times from the spot in Boston as they were sent home by Paraguay.
6: The biggest result of Paraguay.
7: Germany never lost in penalties. Not until Paraguay.
8: Woo! I'm not happy about it, but objectively it's pretty cool.
2: Paraguay's president has declared a national holiday. Tonight, France face Sweden and Norway take on Ivory Coast. And that's the latest. I'm Sue Sharp.

It's giving like real Dua Lipa scared to be lonely energy, isn't it? New stuff from Miles Smith. It is Heaven on BFBS. Jason Derulo in there before it. Welcome to Tuesday. How are you doing? Final day of June today, 30th of June 2026. It is Totally Connected. My name's Joe Cards, and I hope your day is going all right. Big news. Big news from my part of the world today. The legs are away. Yeah. The UK weather, where I am right now, has decided that summer is over. You know, you had your lot for about 4 days. I've had to put some jeans on. Honestly, that's why I love being like a civvy at work. Like, we can just cut around in shorts and it's great, but no. Show off the sunburn no more, because it has actually got so cold I've had to put proper trousers on. I hope your day is looking a little more exciting wherever you find yourself in the forces world. Look, busy Tuesday today. The long-awaited, the long-delayed defence investment plan is going to be published today. It looks like drone technology is going to be taking a lot of the headlines. Our mates at BFBS Forces News are going to have more for you in less than an hour on that. Also, on today's show with me, we're going to be catching up with a Marine commando who, get this, he's looking to make history as the youngest person ever to circumnavigate the globe on foot. It is an insane challenge. We'll get Freddie Stokes on the show a little bit later on. And it's double winning on the show today. Our Wimbledon-themed game, Guess the Grunt, is back after we started that yesterday. And because it is the final day of June, somebody is going to be bagging this month's prize on our game, Five-A-Side. If you want that projector to be yours, stick about. Tell you how you could be winning after Joel Curry, MK, and Rita Ora.

Joel Corry, MK and Rita Ora on BFBS. I'm Joe, former Weekend Anthem from Haven playing in the next few minutes. Plus, we'll do some throwback Arctic Monkeys as well. Question for you this Tuesday. Do you remember your first ever email address? Do you remember the little username bit at the start? Was it something maybe incredibly cringeworthy looking back on it? Hey, if you'd like to share today, connected to bfbs.com and so you can get in touch. Or you can send me a DM on Insta or at BFBS Radio. I wanted to talk about this today because I want to give you the warning. It's happening again. We're going to need to start picking usernames for things because from Monday of next week, WhatsApp is going to be rolling out a new feature where you don't need people's phone numbers anymore. You can just start doing it by username instead. There are some rules. I think you've got up to 35 characters for a username. You're not allowed to do like massively high profile and kind of celebrity people. They need to be reserved because you pretending to be Justin Bieber isn't really helping anyone when you're trying to get a text message through. But what do you think you're going to go for? It's a surprising amount of pressure trying to pick a username because I feel there was a period, particularly in the like early 2010s, maybe late noughties, where we'd all have to pick usernames for stuff like email addresses, for stuff like BBM, for like early instant messaging, MSN, stuff like that. And we'd unfortunately pick stuff that was just really obscure pop culture references that don't really stand the test of time. So before you once again decide to pick a username that's something like Little Mix to win the X Factor or something based on Harambe, I'd have a serious think about it. So who's that?

0: The Arctic Monkeys on BFBS, the Forces Station. We were talking first email addresses because we're all going to have to pick usernames for WhatsApp now, apparently. My favourite one I've had today from Don so far. His original email was Fatboy Not So Slim. I rate it. I really do, mate. Stick around. We'll do a takeover track from BFBS Best of British in a few. First, let's get Haven on. I Run plays in less than two.
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0: Haven and I Run on BFBS, the Forces station. It is totally connected with Joe. Lily Allen's new tune with Jade's on the way. Plus, new banger from The Script that genuinely, I am shocked how much I like this song.
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0: Proper like nostalgia energy to it. Hey, speaking of nostalgia, we are going to get on a track from BFBS Best of British, our radio station that's all about homegrown bangers. And today we go to the kind of late 90s era of kind of Britpop bangers, right? Ocean Colour Scene, the guys who bought us The Day We Caught the Train and the Riverboat Song, songs like that. This was their kind of joint highest ever charting song from the late 90s. And it has that real kind of moody Britpop feel to it, doesn't it? Our takeover track from BFBS Best of British today is Ocean Colour Scene. 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

0: Ocean Colour Scene, 100 Mile High City. 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
1: It's me. Just checking in. I know there's a lot going on right now. So, how you feeling?

New Lily Allen and Jade. It's called Beg For Me. You got it on BFBS, the Forces Station. Hello to Madab in Estonia. He's just had his BFBS box fixed and he's got the radio on loud in the office. Listen, if you are just joining us, you have joined us at a very, very good time, right? Because it is your chance to win some Wimbledon-themed goodies as we play our new game, Guess the Grunt. Yes, it is exactly what it sounds like, and we will play today's game after new stuff from the script. This is Man in the Arena on BFBS.

Do you know what? Apart from the bizarre wailing that's about to finish this song, I'm so here for the fact that the Scripts are back. It's Man in the Arena playing right around the forces world and across the UK on BFBS. You're on with Joe. Hope you are doing good for a Tuesday. Stick about, George Michael's on the way. Also going to get you brand new stuff from Gracie Abrams. First, it is tennis season. Wimbledon got underway yesterday. If you missed it, first day of Wimbledon, basically we learned that there was going to be no Emma Raducanu. She's not feeling very well. Japan's player Naomi Osaka had the best tennis outfit the world's ever seen. And apparently David Beckham and Catherine Jenkins are beefing at the moment. So they sat them together, which is absolute gold, right? However, aside from the actual Tennessee stuff, we decided we needed to get you in on the action with our brand new game. It's called Guess the Grunt. Guess the Grunt is what we've done, right? One of the words in a song has been replaced with a grunt. If you can identify the missing lyric, it could win you our daily prize of some Wimbledon sweet treats. Well done, by the way, yesterday to Steph in Wales, who was the winner on George Ryland's show. It'll also not only give you a chance to win some sweet treats, but it will put you in our overall prize draw. At the end of next week, somebody is going to be bagging a brand new tennis set on us. So, I'm going to play you a clip of the song. One of the words has been removed and replaced with a grunt. Can you tell me the missing lyric from this? Again, subtle. It is subtle. You wouldn't even know there's a massive grunt in that song, would you? If you want to have a guess, I need the missing lyric. A different email address for this one because we're playing with George Ryland as well. So I need your answer sent to messages@bfbs.com. That is messages@bfbs.com. I'll play you the clip one more time. If you can get me that missing lyric, send it over to messages@bfbs.com. You've got until George Ryland closes the entries on her show just after 4 p.m. UK time today to get involved. It could win you some sweet treats today and get you in that prize draw, where at the end of next week, someone's going to bag a brand new tennis set on us. Good luck.

0: George Michael and Outside on Totally Connected with Joe. It's BFBS, the Forces Station. Well done to Dawn in the UK this morning. First in the draw for Guess the Grunt today. Well done to Lisa in Shape getting it right. Hello to Will smashing it. And hello to Dave in Senilaga getting the answer correct as well. If you want to join them, it's your chance to bag some Wimbledon-themed sweet treats today and be in our overall prize draw at the end of next week. Someone's going to win a tennis set. Just tell me what the missing lyric is from this. You have got until George Ryland closes the lines after 4pm UK time today to get a guess on an email. Send it to messages@bfbs.com. While you're trying to work that out, we're talking not tennis, but a different type of fizz that's been going on in Brunei recently after FIDA. BFBS.
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0: is Feeder and Buck Rogers on BFBS, the Forces Station. This is Totally Connected. I'm Joe. Hope your Tuesday is going all right. New stuff from Gracie Abrams on the way. What I think might actually be my favourite Gracie Abrams song of all time in a sec. If you've not heard Hit the Wall yet, trust me, you're going to want to stick around. First, though, we are talking Fizz in Brunei. Would you consider yourself much of a swimmer? What's the furthest you have ever gone? Have you ever attempted, like, a record-breaking swim? Have you ever attempted a swimathon? That is exactly what the team from British Forces Brunei have been doing recently. They've been raising money for the guys at the ABF, some brilliant local, like, Bruneian charities as well. It's a very, very sweet story. Our Honor Man from BFBS in Brunei went to the pool to see how the guys were getting on Friday. She had a catch-up with DCOS there, Major Simon McMahon, who explained the rules.
1: Whole idea is 24 hours non-stop swimming. Your team must have somebody in the water. Basically, it's just slogging it out up and down the lanes for 24 hours, trying to accumulate the longest or the furthest swim, and that team will be our winner.
2: And how many swimmers have you got throughout the whole 24 hours?
1: It's a real mix. So each team is allowed a maximum of 12. Most people at the moment, we were still early. We started at 7 o'clock and have gone for a sort of two in for an hour's session.
2: An hour.
1: I think most people start off doing kind of like one person swims 15, another swims 15. Most have now gone down to kind of doing lengths of four each individually. So it'll be interesting to see whose kind of tactics work best throughout the night. But it's always interesting when you get to sort of the 1-2 o'clock in the morning. People are tired, bodies are aching, morale's a bit low, you know, the garrison's gone quiet, and that's where the sort of you have to really dig in and slog out those lengths.

0: Got here, the DCOS asked me, last minute, have you got a swimming costume? Do you mind joining the ladies? I said, all right then, let's go.
1: So we've got husband and wife team been taking part in the BFB 24-hour swimathon.
2: Well, I came down to spectate and ended up getting roped into the pool, so it's been a bit of a surprising turn of events, but no.
1: Was that your wife who roped you into doing it? Oh, Shannon, you are a horrible wife.
3: Hello. He wanted to do it, and our team was the only team he could join, so beggars can't be choosers.
4: 5, 4, 3, 2, 1.
5: Hi, my name is Major Ben Norfield. I'm the Chief of Staff of British Forces Brunei.
1: How proud are you of everyone for doing this 24-hour swimathon?
5: Extremely proud. It's a really big effort and it shows really great team spirit. And we've had lots of people down here to support, so it's a real community effort. It's not just about the teams, but they've done exceedingly well to go all the way through the 24 hours.
1: And you've been jumping in yourself, haven't you?
5: I've been trying to, but I've tried to disadvantage as many teams as possible with my poor swimming. So the CSS company, B company and C company had the pleasure of my company for 1,000 metres each, so that was good.
6: Good morning.
1: Good morning. How are you doing, DCOS?
6: I'd say very well. I'm pretty sore, pretty tired. I just wanted to sleep now, yeah.
1: You did this last year, and I remember at one point around midnight I asked you, I said, you know, are you regretting your decision? A year on and after 24 hours of swimming, are you still regretting that decision?
6: Absolutely. I've learned clearly nothing. About the same time, I think, as you asked me last year, I was questioning my life choices yet again. But you know what, it's been fantastic, and the guys' enthusiasm across the entire board, everyone's just kept going, and it's been some really good banter all night. Just everybody keeping everybody's morale up. So yeah, it's been fantastic evening. I think that keeps you going.
7: Oh, there's nothing like not learning a lesson, is there? Thanks to Major Simon McMahon for speaking to us in Brunei, and massive congratulations to Team GST, who were the first in the BFB 24-hour swimathon. You can see some of the pictures from the event. See if you can spot yourself. They're on the BFBS Brunei Facebook page right now.

I'm calling it my favourite song of hers, Gracie Abrams in Hit the Wall on BFBS, the Forces Station. Listen, if you were inspired by the news of the swimathon in British Forces Brunei just then, if you get us on in Cyprus this lunchtime, you've got a week and a half to go until this year's Bay to Bay. The date's been set for the 11th of July. That is a Saturday in a week. You can get yourself signed up right now. There's codes and links and stuff on the various residents' Facebook pages. You've got until the 3rd of July to get registered.

Artemis on BFBS, the Forces Station. I've just realised there's a grunt at the start of that song, isn't there? That's what we should have used for Guess the Grunt. You're on with Joe, it's Totally Connected. Stick about. Sue's got your latest Forces news in a few. News of today's defence investment plan. Looks like 15 billion is going to be the magic number added to the defence budget. She's got all the latest on that, plus the big stories from today. She's on after the lightning seeds. This is Life of Riley and Totally Connected. Lost in the

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2: Sir Keir Starmer unveils the Defence Investment Plan.
3: We see countries that are arming and tensions that are rising. A more dangerous and volatile world than at any time for decades.
2: So will it do enough to bolster UK and NATO security amid growing global threats?
4: Either some things are not going to be bought or they'll be delayed.
5: I think the direction of travel, what I'm seeing here in the UK, I think it is positive.
6: The in-service dates are the 2030s. That is too far away.
2: And the Iraq VC hero reunited with his warrior.
7: Amazing, emotional, and the flashback of the attacks and the different memories that come to me.
1: Forces News
0: with Sue Sharp.
2: The Prime Minister has described the long-delayed defence spending plan as a game-changing step that will keep the UK safe and secure long into the future. In a major speech at defence company Molloy in Berkshire, Sir Keir Starmer outlined how the plan will strengthen our armed forces on land, at sea and in the air.
3: We are already delivering the biggest sustained increase in defence spending since the 1980s. £270 billion over the spending review period. And I can announce today that under the Defence Investment Plan, we are increasing this by a further £15 billion, setting a new record of spending almost £300 billion over the next 4 years to back our armed forces and strengthen our national security.
2: The Prime Minister was joined by the Defence Secretary, Dan Jarvis.
8: We're committing the UK's biggest ever investment in drone warfare. More money for hybrid Royal Navy. More money to increase the British Army's lethality and more money for the next generation Royal Air Force. This plan reflects both the realities of future warfare and the principles that have kept us safe for generations.
2: And the Chancellor, Rachel Reeves, who explained why it's so important to spend more on defence.
9: Last year, I made the decision in the national interest to reprioritise aid spending towards defence and achieved the biggest uplift in defence spending since the end of the Cold War. That was the right choice, because the world has changed. National security is economic security.
2: Today's investment plan will include more than £5 billion to be spent on drones over the next 4 years. With more details, here's Victoria Lawrence.
10: The funding is going to be invested in unmanned air, sea and land capabilities across all three services. The package includes attack drones that will fly alongside army helicopters, as well as cutting-edge technology to help RAF jets strike targets while remaining undetected. The investment will also pay for autonomous maritime mine hunters, uncrewed ground vehicles, small tactical quadcopters, as well as a hybrid Royal Navy made up of crewed and uncrewed vessels. It will also fund Europe's biggest drone testing centre opened earlier this month in Swindon, as well as a task force which will develop new autonomous capabilities quickly. Drones are rapidly reshaping warfare. Britain has been closely watching their use in the conflict in Ukraine, where some 200,000 are now used each month to defend against Russian forces. And in Iran, around 700 drones were launched each day at the height of its war with the US and Israel.
2: Later, the Defence Secretary Dan Jarvis will present the finer details of the Defence Investment Plan to MPs in the Commons. Shadow Defence Secretary James Cartledge was hoping for more and says this is too little, too late.
11: In terms of the money, it's only a teeny smidge more than John Healey resigned over. He resigned over an amount of money that was very similar and saying it wouldn't keep the country safe. And it's too late. It's not just the fact that we've been waiting for months. If you look at the capabilities that have been announced today in those headlines, they sound impressive. But the in-service dates are the 2030s. That is too far away, given the threat is now. So on both counts, very disappointed.
2: General Sir Richard Barons is the former Director of Operations for UK Armed Forces and led the Strategic Defence Review. He's frustrated by the lack of proper funding.
4: That means either some things are not going to be bought or they'll be delayed. And it will mean that some forms of activity like training and infrastructure maintenance and logistics, things that cost real cash, those things will be done less well or perhaps not even done at all.
2: There's a crucial NATO summit in Turkey next week where members are expected to set out a credible path to achieving their defence spending goals. NATO Secretary General Mark Rutte was asked if he thought the UK is pulling its weight in keeping Europe safe from potential threats.
5: This country understands what is at stake here. That is, we have seen with the war in Ukraine, the Russian build-up, the threat it poses to Europe. We have to do more. And you will always have your national discussions, which, of course, I will not go into, whether you need to spend more or less. But I think the direction of travel, what I'm seeing here in the UK, the extra spent on defence, so I think it is positive.
2: And you can let us know your thoughts on the defence investment plan and how it will impact you by emailing forcesnews@bfbs.com.
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2: In other news, the United States military has reopened a port in Venezuela to help get aid into areas worst hit by last week's earthquakes. The number of people confirmed dead has passed 1,700, but thousands remain missing. Families whose children were harmed or died due to NHS maternity failings have renewed their calls for a statutory public inquiry. It's after a review found services are not equipped to deliver consistently safe, high quality and compassionate care. Police in France and Monaco are searching for a man suspected of detonating a bomb that injured several people. Police haven't confirmed the identity of the victims, but reports say the target of the attack was the Ukrainian oligarch Vadim Yermolyev, who's under sanctions in Ukraine because of his business links with Russia.
0: This is Forces News.
2: A Victoria Cross holder has been reunited with the Warrior armoured vehicle in which he earned his medal 22 years ago. Warrant Officer Class 1, Johnson Behari, was recognised for two acts of valour during the Iraq War. Tom Sables has more.
12: Opening the annual Tank Fest celebration in Dorset, Warrant Officer Behari drove laps around the arena in his old workhorse Warrior.
13: And he's come out to do this for us today for you.
12: Overcome with emotion as soon as he exited to address spectators. The soldier managed to save members of his unit from two separate ambushes back in 2004, sustaining serious head injuries in the latter engagement. He became the first person to be awarded a Victoria Cross in the 21st century and spoke to me after the reunion with his warrior.
7: How could I describe it? It's amazing, emotional, and the flashback of the attacks and the different memories that come to me. For the first time, I was actually lost for words.
12: For many, exhibitions like this provoke lessons from history. For this man, it's memories. I asked if he feels like a war hero.
7: To be honest, I don't know what a war hero feel like. I'm just a soldier doing my job. And yeah, I wish those who didn't come back are here today. And I could only honor them. And those that came back with the mental scars like myself, I just here to honor them.
12: The decommissioned Warrior has now been given to the National Army Museum, which said it stands as a powerful reminder of the courage and service of the soldiers who served in it. Tom Sables, BFBS Forces News, Bovington.
0: The World Cup 2026.
2: Paraguay have knocked four-time winners Germany out of the World Cup on penalties. The last 32 game ended 1-1 after extra time. It was Germany's first ever shootout defeat at the tournament. These Paraguay fans outside the stadium in Boston were overwhelmed by their team's performance.
14: I feel very emotional. I feel very crazy because Paraguay win. So let's go, Paraguay.
15: Paraguay really came strong. Actually, we believe that Paraguay is for great things.
16: Paraguay la libro.
2: The current Africa Cup of Nations champions Morocco are also through to the last 16 after a penalty shootout. They beat the Netherlands and will play Canada for a place in the quarterfinals. Brazil beat Japan 2-1. The penalty wins for Paraguay and Morocco are a reminder that England have to be careful when they take on DR Congo tomorrow. Winger Noni Madueke says they're focused.
17: I expect a difficult game for sure. I feel like you get to this stage of the World Cup, you can't take any opposition lightly. All the opposition are dangerous. They all have their strengths and their qualities that they try and impose.
2: England are searching for a new Test cricket captain after Ben Stokes announced his retirement. He's backed white ball skipper Harry Brooke to succeed him. Yesterday, Joe Root declined to confirm if he'd take on the job again. He was pleased that Stokes got a similar send-off to Alistair Cook and Stuart Broad.
18: Like Broadie had it at the Oval, Cookie did as well. It's nice when players that have given so much to their country achieve so many brilliant things sacrificed so much for it as well and gone through a hell of a lot to have something like that to look back fondly on, I think is really important, and I'm really pleased that he's got that now.
2: Nine more British players begin first round matches at Wimbledon later. British women's number two Katie Bolter's among the early starters, and after 4 years away, 44-year-old Serena Williams makes her Wimbledon return as she faces Australian world number 53 Maya Joint on centre court.
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2: Keir Starmer's announced new plans for defence spending that will see an extra £15 billion going into the country's armed forces. He says UK military spending will be £80 billion a year by 2029. The defence investment plan will also include £5 billion to increase the use of drones and autonomous weapons. The Conservatives say it's too little too late. The Lib Dems say it leaves armed forces dangerously shortchanged. And that's the latest. I'm Sue Sharp.

Emily Sandé, and next to me on Totally Connected, you're on with Joe. It's BFBS, the Forces Station. Thank you, Sue, for the update. So as the news comes through of today's defence investment plan, our mates at BFBS Forces News actually want to know what you think. If you have opinions, shoot them an email to forcesnews@bfbs.com. They want to know how people think that this plan is going to affect them. Right, Tuesday today, 30th day of June. I hope you're doing all right wherever you find yourself around the forces. Well, good afternoon. If you're just hitting lunchtime right now in Germany, in Gibraltar, Belgium or the Netherlands. Hey, if you're getting us on OBS today, hope you're doing well. Hope you're keeping safe. Good evening. If you're kind of done and dusted for the day in Brunei or on Diego Garcia. Good morning to Team Canada up very early this Tuesday. And hey, of course, if you're getting us on around the UK. On in a little bit, we'll be speaking to someone who's spanning all the time zones, Navy Commando Fred Stokes. Get this, he's currently out and about. He's having a little run, I think would be an understatement. He's currently attempting to become the youngest person ever to circumnavigate the globe on foot. He's about a quarter of his way through his journey. He's in Australia. We'll try and link up with him a little bit later on in the show. We're also going to do some fresh new music from Hugel. If you're into your Afro House energy, this is going to sound so, so fit for a Tuesday, as is, get this, your chance to win a brand new 4K smart projector. Today's our last show of the month, which means the prize has to go today, right? So, if you've already played Five Aside at some point this month, or if you want to make it your first go today, every entry counts. I'll tell you how you can play along after this from Olivia Rodrigo. All the

How do you reckon you know you've made it when you're like a singer or a musician or something? I reckon she's done it. Olivia Rodrigo is officially getting her own Lego set. How sweet is that? It's the Cure. It's new music to BFBS, the Forces Station. I'm Joe. We'll get George Ezra on in a sec. First, let's play a game of five aside, right? I have got your chance to get the ultimate telly upgrade. Whatever you're watching this summer, whether you're deep into like Love Island lore, whether you are fancying some summer film nights, maybe you are just World Cup obsessed. Got you sorted, right? A brand new 4K smart projector could be yours. And we always give away our prize on the last show of the month, and that is literally today. Today, somebody is going to be a winner. So if you've not already played along this month, or maybe you already have and you want to increase your chances of winning, you need to get involved today. I've put together a team of five. One of these, however, doesn't belong. Can you tell me who shouldn't be here? I'm feeling quite smug about today's one, I'll be honest. On today's lineup, we have the home plate in a game of baseball. We have human senses. We have the headquarters of the United States Department of Defense. We have a stop sign and we have a pentathlon. Do you see what I've done there? What doesn't belong on today's five-a-side? Let me give you those five one more time. Today we have a home plate in baseball. We have human senses. We have the headquarters of the US Department of Defense. We have a stop sign and we have a pentathlon. If you can tell me what shouldn't be on that list, get your guess over to connected@bfbs.com within the next 30 minutes or so, and it could make you a winner when we do the prize draw a little bit later on in the show. Good luck. Dismount.

0: George Ezra playing right around the forces world and across the UK on BFBS, as we have found probably the most meta game of five sides so far. I'll tell you how you could be a winner after the Ting Tings. That's Not My Name on in less than two.
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Ting tings, and that's not my name on BFBS, the Forces Station. I'm Joe. You know how last year it was kind of the summer of Afro House? Everyone was obsessed with a bit of Afro House. We go again. Hugo's got brand new music out. It's our fresh new music track today. We'll get it on. Some Kylie lined up as well. Right, for the last time this month, we are playing five aside. Literally, within the next 20-odd minutes, somebody is going to be bagging that 4K smart projector. If you want it to be you, if you want to upgrade your telly on us, this is how it works. I've put together a team of five who doesn't belong in this group. Today, we have the home plate in a game of baseball, even. We have human senses. We have the headquarters of the US's Department of Defense. We have a stop sign and we have a pentathlon. Yes, we've gone very meta, but I'm here for it. Well done to Mark in the UK, first in with the correct answer today. Hello to Lisa in Shape, getting it right. Jude smashing it as well. Paul, do you know what? Fair play to you, Hutchie. Two attempts, but we got there. If you want to join these wonderful people in our prize draw, if you've already played at some point this month, why not increase your chances of winning by having another bash today? Give you that lineup one more time. Today we have the home plate in a game of baseball. We have human senses. We have the HQ of the US Department of Defense. We have a stop sign and we have a pentathlon. But one of those shouldn't be in the group. If you can tell me who it is, it's connected at bfbs.com to have a guess. Give you another 15 minutes or so to get yourself into that prize draw. Good luck.

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1: Every year in dance music, there seems to be a different thing. Last year really was the summer of Afro House, and one of the big names responsible for that movement was the mighty Hugh Girl. You'll know him from things like I Adore You, A Daycom. He did that It Feels So Good rework, and he's got a new tune out that seems to be smashing it on TikTok, actually. Move Into the Sun, that's a Hugh Girl production. This time, he's got a brand new collab out with David Guetta and French Montana, where he's really digging into a more disco-rooted sound than stuff we've heard from him before. It's incredibly shiny, this audio. I think you're going to like it. It's fresh new music from Hugh Girl, David Guetta and French Montana. And would you look at that? It's even called Shine. My work is done.

brand new glittery goodness from Hugo Guetta and French Montana. Track's called Shine. If you like it, you can help make it our record of the week when we announce the winner on Friday's show. You can have your say right now at bfbs.com/music. 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It's BFBS.

0: It's the Foos on Totally Connected. I'm Joe. Thanks so much for getting BFBS on today. Madonna, Sabrina on the way. Plus, it is the final day of the month, so we need to give away the prize on Five Aside. I'm going to give you today's Five Aside one final time. 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What doesn't belong in this group? Today we have the home plate in a game of baseball. We have human senses. We have the headquarters of the US Department of Defense. We have a stop sign and we have a pentathlon. Yes, you can see what I did there. If you want to guess what doesn't belong in our group, connected at BFBS.com is the email, and it could win you the ultimate telly upgrade. I'm giving away a 4K smart projector in just a few, so we are going to close the lines after Bella Kay's song, I Love It, I Love It, I Love It, which plays right here in less than two.
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0: because it is.
1: It's Bella Kay, and I love it, I love it, I love it. And with that, we are closing the lines on Five Aside. BFBS, I'm Joe. Thank you so much if you've played along with our nonsense at any point this month. I like this game. I think this game might stick around for a little bit. Don't get me wrong, Yoda had a short run. I think there's longevity in this, right? So today's Five Aside, did you manage to work out who shouldn't be in this group? Today we had a home plate in a game of baseball. We had the human senses. We had the HQ of the United States' Department of Defense. We had a stop sign and we had a pentathlon. Well done if you correctly guessed that the odd one out was a stop sign. Literally everything else, most meta game of Five Aside yet, had five elements to them. Five sides in the plate of baseball, five human senses. Pentagon is the Department of Defense. You get the idea, right? Stop sign, greedy, frankly, has 8 bits to it. Well done to Victoria in Senalaga getting a right answer in. Morning to Stretz getting it correct today. Hey to Hutchie, hey to Jude. What we're going to do is we're going to take every single correct answer from Five Aside this month. We're going to stick everyone into a random draw. We're going to find out who is winning that 4K smart projector after Tom Walker. This is Just You and I.
2: Let's get drunk. I'll pull my heart up to my mouth. This year's been hard for us, no doubt.

0: now it's time for a breakdown.
1: Never gonna get it, never gonna get it. Never gonna get it, never gonna get it. Never gonna get it, never gonna get it. Never gonna get it.
2: It's on Vogue and My Lovin' on BFBS, the Forces Station. You're on with Joe for Totally Connected. Right, last day of the month then. We have finished our final game for June of 5 vs

0: side, we have put every single correct answer from this month into a random prize draw. We need to work out who is getting that 4K smart projector. In fact, I believe we have randomly generated someone who left a phone number on their email. Should we ring them up? Give them the good news. See, they're there.
1: Hello,
0: is that Victoria?
1: It is.
0: Hi, Victoria. My name's Joe. I'm calling from BFBS Radio. How are you doing?
1: I'm good, thank you.
0: Vic,
1: how are you?
0: I'm very well. I've got some very exciting news. You've been playing along with Five Aside this month, and you've been picked as this month's winner.
1: Oh my God, that's amazing.
0: So there is a brand new 4K smart projector. We'll get your address after this. We'll stick it in the post. It is coming to you. You must be chuffed, mate.
1: I am. I really am. I've been really wanting one of these.
0: Oh, bless you.
1: Thank you so much.
0: You are more than welcome. My question is this, Vic. What's the first thing you're going to watch on it?
1: Oh, I don't know. It's going to have to be a movie of some sort, but I don't know.
0: Okay, well, you've got time to decide. Listen, stick about. We will get your address and we'll get it BFPO'd to you. Listen, if you weren't lucky enough, like Vic, to be our winner this month, stick about. Same time tomorrow, Five Aside returns with a brand new prize for you. Sabrina.

Madonna, Sabrina, Bring Your Love on BFBS. Well done again to Vic in Senilaga. The winner of this month's five-side prize will get that projector out to you. Hey, get us on tomorrow. Brand new prize for you to win. In the meantime, however, latest forces news on the way after One Republic. This is Runaway.

0: Minister Keir Starmer has announced road and energy projects will be scrapped to help fund a £15 billion boost for defence spending. The government's setting out an investment plan which has been much delayed. Money will go towards unmanned planes and boats, as well as long-range missiles. The Prime Minister says he's taken necessary choices but issued a warning to the military.
1: In the past, defence spending has sometimes been seen as a bottomless pit. People see the money going in, but they don't feel the benefits. So this time must be different. We can't just spend more. We've got to spend better.
0: Sir Keir said the previous government spent £54 billion per year before his government took office, which he says is being increased to almost £80 billion per year by 2029. The Prime Minister said that was a real terms increase of 27%. Shadow Defence Secretary James Carteledge was hoping for more and says what's being offered is too little too late.
2: It's only a teeny smidge more than John Healey resigned over. He resigned over an amount of money that was very similar and saying it wouldn't keep the country safe, and it's too late. It's not just the fact that we've been waiting for months. If you look at the capabilities that have been announced today in those headlines, they sound impressive, but the in-service dates are the 2030s. That is too far away, given the threat is now.
0: General Sir Richard Barons is the former Director of Operations for UK Armed Forces and led the Strategic Defence Review.
3: It is still not going to crack the issue of, in order to defend the UK sufficiently well, sufficiently quickly, more has to be done sooner, and that requires more money than is currently on the table.
0: And you can let us know your thoughts on the defence investment plan and how it will impact you by emailing us at forcesnews@bfbs.com. In other news, a woman whose daughter died because of maternity failings has described the recommendations from a new review as insane. Emily Barley says Baroness Amos's proposal for Maternity Commissioner for England would concentrate power dangerously in the hands of one person. A man has been charged with attempted murder following disorder in Belfast earlier this month. The 29-year-old is accused of riot and arson after homes and a Gilda bus were set on fire. Asylum seekers are going to be told they'll have to pay up to £10,000 towards the cost of their accommodation. The Home Secretary wants them to repay money once they start earning. And there's much anticipation in the air at Wimbledon today as seven times women's singles champion Serena Williams returns to the All England Club for the first time in 4 years. The 44-year-old is last up on centre court and she'll take on Australia's Maya Joint. And that's the latest. I'm Tanya Snuggs.
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6: Cheers, Tanya. Right, welcome to Tuesday. Hope your day is going all right so far, wherever you are around the forces world. I reckon we can make it a little bit better, though. And do you know how we're going to do that? With three massive bangers that we call BFBS Anthems. On in a bit, we celebrate the birthday of a pop icon. I've got one of the, like, OGs of making Piano House commercial. But first, should we start with some noughties hives?
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It's the song that brought Piano House to the masses, and we will always, always be grateful for that. Getter, Kelly Rowland, When Love Takes Over on BFBS Anthems. You're on with Joe. I thought we'd finish Anthems today by celebrating the birthday of a pop icon. Today, this lady turns 43 years old. Genuinely, this isn't even exaggeration. Surprisingly hard to pick a hit out of her massive back catalogue, but I think we found the right one. If you're in the sun right now, this is going to sound so, so fit. It's Cheryl, and it's Call My Name.

to get a bit of Cheryl on to celebrate her birthday is Call My Name on BFBS Anthems, and we'll get Anthems back on the show same time tomorrow. Listen, celebrations seem to be taking place in loads of places at the moment. If you're in Germany this Saturday, keep the afternoon free. It's the Garrison Summer Fete on Normandy Barracks. There is going to be stuff for the little ones to get involved with. There's going to be food, drink, live music. I've even heard we are going to be sending our BFBS ice cream van along, if that is not going to completely solve all the problems of the massive heat that we are having across, let's face it, most of Europe at the moment. I don't know what it is. If you're in Germany, it's happening at the Athletic Stadium this Saturday from noon until 6 o'clock.

0: Alex Warren and Passenger. It's playing on Tightly Connected. You're on with Joe. It's BFBS. Happy Tuesday. Second kind of day of the week for most of us. Have you managed to get any fizz in yet this week? If you haven't, if you've been a little bit behind, I'm sorry. We're about to hear from a man who is definitely not going to make you feel great about this. Navy Commando Fred Stokes, get this, is currently on a journey attempting to become the youngest person to circumnavigate the globe on foot. It's an incredible mission. We've managed to catch Fred during a little bit of R&R time, so we'll get him on the show after CNCO in Little Mix.
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0: I miss when artists would just randomly do a bit of foreign language music. CNCO, the Little Mix Ladies and Reggaeton Lento on BFBS. I'm Joe, happy Tuesday. Hope your day is going all right so far wherever you are around the forces world. Harry Styles is on in a few and brand new music from the lady who took a little bit of time out, a little bit of a break to go and look after herself, get herself fighting fit again. She's back. Lola Young is on the way in the next 21st. Someone else who is really pushing fitness to the test. I have on the show with me today Navy Commando Fred Stokes, who is just about to take on the most incredible, well, has taken on the most incredible challenge. Fred, can you tell us a little bit about what you're up to?
1: So the challenge is, the expedition is to run around the world. The ambition is to become the eighth person to do so as accredited by the World Runners Association. But the reason why I'm doing that is all to raise money for Royal Navy, Royal Marines charity. I've now served for 14 years in both the Royal Marines and the Royal Navy, and I really wanted to give something back.
0: And let's be clear here, running around the world, that is not an expression. That is not a euphemism. You are literally circumnavigating. Like, kind of, what does your route look like?
1: So what I have to do is run at least four continents, coast to coast, in sequential order. So my four continents are Europe, Australasia, North America, South America. There's a minimum mileage. Beyond that, don't overthink it.
0: Blimey, fair play to you. So how far through are we right now?
1: So today is day 193. So we've just gone over the 6 month mark. And just this week, I've broken 4,000 miles, which is a good feeling. So by distance, I'm probably about a quarter of the way through now.
0: Hey, well done, mate. How are you feeling? I need to ask the obvious question. Any regrets yet?
1: day to day, it is what it is. It's an arduous activity. Generally running at least a marathon a day, not always having, you know, a roof over your head to be going to every night. So as an example, I'm running through Western Australia at the moment, and an awful lot of nights what I'm doing is I'm just calling it a day, coming off the roadside by a few meters, setting up a little tent, and you won't see me again until the morning. And that's not an enjoyable activity, but you got to do what you got to do.
0: You must be going through a lot of stuff. I mean, how many pairs of shoes have we had by now? How many bless you, how many pots of Vaseline have you probably been through so far?
1: I've had to throw some shoes away already because I get the sort of long distance ones with probably about 2 inches of heel to them, and even so, just burn through those. So I've had to throw a couple of pairs away already. And yeah, it's a consumption game. I'm burning between 4,000, 5,000 calories a day on average. And so, you know, when you consider the distance between sort of rest stops, between points in which I could replenish, I end up carrying an awful lot of food and just eating it on the go. So yeah, huge amounts of stuff required to do something like this on the road.
0: Well, you're doing it for an incredible cause. If people want to donate, because you're, of course, raising money for the Royal Navy, Royal Marines charity, how can they give you a couple of quid?
1: If you go onto the expedition social medias, it's called the Earth Strider Expedition, principally on Instagram and Facebook. Those sites will funnel you towards where the fundraiser is. If not, go directly to the GiveStar website. That's the website that's hosting the fundraiser. Search Fred Stokes or Earth Strider and you'll find it soon enough.
0: Nice one. Fred, thank you so much for your time today. I know your rest time is valuable, so I appreciate you spending a couple of minutes with us. It'd be really nice to keep in touch, and when the next milestone comes, we'll maybe get you back on the show and see how many more pairs of shoes you've managed to work your way through.
1: Absolutely. Thank you very much, Joe. It's a pleasure.
0: Nice one. Commando Fred Stokes, who, I'm going to let you into a little secret here. Fred and I were chatting just before we started this. We worked out we were in Bahrain at the same time. What a small, small world it is. And no one knows that better than Fred, because he's running the whole thing. Bless you, mate. Thank you so much. Have a brilliant day getting a bit of R&R in. And yeah, we'll speak to you soon.
1: Bye-bye.

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I feel like this shouldn't be a surprise at this point because I've semi-successfully been an adult for a good few years now, but isn't it always a real shock to the system at the end of the month when the money comes in and then all the bills immediately go out? If you could use a little excuse to treat yourself, I've got you sorted right now. 200 quid's worth of online shopping vouchers could be yours just for telling us what you think of us here at BFBS. 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Answer a couple of quick questions and that prize could be yours. While you're checking that out, let's get on Georgia Q. Sometimes.

HQ and A Little More Lost on BFBS, the Forces Station. There is something about that song that always reminds me of when we were in Bahrain and like working alongside the Americans. There's something really kind of American mill about a little bit of country, but a little bit of country with a beat to it. Hey, speaking of, if you are on Ops this afternoon, if you're on Op Brit in Estonia and you fancy something new to do fizz-wise, it seems Brazilian Jiu-Jitsu is all the rage at the moment. Have you tried the Brazilian Jiu-Jitsu club that's been running? It's on every single evening on a weekday, 7:30 in the Estonian sports gym. Everyone's welcome. You don't need to be an expert. Go learn it. It might be your new thing tonight. Right now, new Lola Young on BFBS. This is From Down Here.

0: Lola Young, who is fully back now. It's From Down Here, her new one on BFBS, the Forces Station. You're on with Joe, some of the junior soldiers of the British Army, the guys who are currently working their way through AFC Harrogate, have stepped into the ring for the latest Forces Fight Night. We're going to hear all about it after Junior Senior.
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0: Junior, Senior, Move Your Feet, playing right around the Forces world and across the UK on BFBS. How you doing for a Tuesday? You're on with Joe. On in a bit, BB Rexha, we work it. I think I've just stopped, I'll be honest. I think my ability to do words has maybe reached a limit for today. BB Rexha has reworked a dancey classic. We'll get it on in the next 15. I might not announce it when it happens. It's probably for the best. We'll do that. Ella Langley on in a sec as well. First, hopefully some people with slightly more technical skills than I. A thrilling night of boxing has taken place at the Army Foundation College in Harrogate. Junior soldiers from the British Army have stepped into the ring as part of an intercompany clash. And there was a lot of preparation for this bout. JS Alfie Burgess has been telling our Chris K more.
1: For training, I think we started about a month and a half or 2 months prior to it. It started at 6 every morning and we did some evenings as well, starting about 7 to 8, 45 minutes or an hour training every morning and evening.
2: Wow, that is pretty rigorous. How was it, you know, having to get out of bed and do that training on top of everything else that you were doing?
1: Yeah, it's difficult because obviously I was first and out of bed and was doing everything on top of it, but I managed anyway. I knew it'd be worth it in the long term. So make sure to get up.
2: So what did that training consist of? You know, was it skills work? Was it fitness? How did it break down?
1: It was a lot more skills work. So obviously we do fitness in the daytime as well. But it was a lot more skills work. Bits of sparring here and there. But yeah, mainly skills.
2: And had you got experience of boxing prior to this?
1: Yeah, I've had a few years of it beforehand.
2: You knew what you were letting yourself in for?
1: I do, yeah.
2: So how was the training? How did you find it overall?
1: Fun. I was very glad to be back into it. How they rate their coaches, so I found it very fun.
2: When it came round to actual match night, how were you feeling ahead of stepping into the ring?
1: Well, I was a little bit nervous, but one shot there in the crowd, it got me a bit excited. And when I stepped in the ring, I was quite happy and raring to go.
2: So talk me through your bout then, from your point of view, stepping into the ring. How was it? What happened?
1: So I felt very confident, to be honest. I was very happy, but yeah, I just knew I should have thrown some more punches and I could have shown what I am a little bit more, to be honest.
2: And what did you make of your opponent?
1: I think he was good. He's quite tricky. However, I think throughout the fight, I had the upper hand on him. I could outbox him.
2: How did you feel about the result?
1: I was very happy when he heard it. I thought I won, but when I heard it, I was extra happy.
2: Yeah, I was going to say, it must be a great atmosphere and a great reaction when you're there and it gets announced.
1: Yeah, it was unreal, especially the platoon staff and everyone else in my platoon.
2: So obviously, you know, prior boxing experience, you know, you've done well with this fight. Is this something that you will look to continue as you progress in your career?
1: 100%, yeah. I hope to do it for my whole career, to be honest. Something I've always been interested in and I want to continue further on.
2: More broadly at the college, in terms of your training and the other activities, I mean, what have you been up to recently? What other experiences have you had?
1: Well, it's just been the general soldier. Been on a couple of exercises, been doing recently CBRN as well, which is I found a little bit fun.
2: What was that like?
1: Not as bad as I thought, but it was still absolutely horrible.
2: It's an experience, that is for sure.
1: Definitely.
2: So how long have you got left at the college? When do you graduate?
1: On the 6th of August.
2: How are you feeling about, you know, coming towards the end of your time in Harrogate?
1: I obviously enjoyed it very much. However, I'm also glad to be getting to phase two. I'm progressing in my career.
2: And where do you head after you leave the college?
1: I go to Blandford for my phase two.
0: Nice one to Alfie and to all the guys who took part in AFC Harrogate's boxing night recently. Honestly, there's not many jobs where as part of kind of your initial training, they're like, do you want to have a go at some boxing? I rate it, I really do. Getting us on in the north of England, if you're around Catterick Garrison, Chris Kate is back on your radio tomorrow morning from 6:30. Right now, Ella Langley on BF.

Ella Langley, She's in Texas, or BFBS. Totally connected with Joe. You'll be glad to know if you are overseas right now. People back home are going to stop moaning about the weather. The heat wave seems to have let off for a little bit. I'll tell you what, we're finding a lot of people in the UK. I don't know if this is happening in your part of the world as well. Seem to be escaping to the cinema to get away from the heat, which I don't mind as an idea, actually. In fact, if you are looking for something to see at the cinema at the moment, we're going to start showing the new Supergirl film from tomorrow at our BFBS cinemas. If you want to find out when it's on near you, for instance, tomorrow evening it's on in Northern Ireland, you can get details at bfbscinemas.com.

Ray around the Forces world and across the UK, Oasis and Live Forever on BFBS. I'm Joe. Cheers for getting us on today. If you were playing along with our new Wimbledon game, Guess the Grunt earlier, if you maybe missed today's clue, stick about. George Ryland back on your radio after 4 p.m. UK time today. She will have another chance for you to get into that prize draw. I, however, am out of here. I will see you tomorrow from 10 UK time. Don't forget, after we had Victoria in Germany winning earlier, new prize for you on Five Aside from tomorrow's show. Have a great Tuesday. News on the way next. Deep in-

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2: Sir Keir Starmer unveils the Defence Investment Plan.
3: We see countries that are arming and tensions that are rising. A more dangerous and volatile world than at any time for decades.
2: But the Conservatives say the money is barely half what the armed forces is needed.
4: In terms of the money, it's only a teeny smidge more than John Healey resigned over.
2: And Germany and the Netherlands are out of the World Cup.
1: This is Forces News
0: with Tanya Snuggs.
2: Sir Keir Starmer has announced an additional £15 billion of funding for defence ahead of the publication this afternoon of the long-awaited defence investment plan for the UK's armed forces. It will include a £5 billion increase to the military's use of drones and autonomous weapons. Speaking at defence company Malloy in Berkshire, the Prime Minister said the world's more volatile than it has been for decades.
3: We must stand more firmly on our own 2 feet. We must do what it takes to meet this new world head on, to keep our country safe and seize the opportunities that come from investing in our sovereign strength. That is what we're doing. That's why we're transforming a defence programme that, frankly, for too long has been underfunded and unsuited to the threats that we face.
2: Sir Keir said that by 2029, £80 billion a year will be spent on defence, although that falls short of what military chiefs had wanted. A row over the funding led to the resignation of the previous Defence Secretary, John Healey. His successor, Dan Jarvis, set out what the new money will be spent on.
5: We're committing the UK's biggest ever investment in drone warfare, more money for hybrid Royal Navy, more money to increase the British Army's lethality, and more money for the next generation Royal Air Force. This plan reflects both the realities of future warfare and the principles that have kept us safe for generations.
2: Defence analyst Professor Michael Clark explains why the money is needed.
6: We now have to be prepared to fight a war for our own survival. That's the judgment. Most of people agree with that judgment. Within a 10-year period, we've got to be able to fight war again in the way that our predecessors did. And by being prepared to fight it, you hope you won't have to.
1: This is Forces News.
2: Well, as you just heard, today's defence investment plan will include more than £5 billion to be spent on drones over the next 4 years. With more details, here's Victoria Lawrence.
7: The funding is going to be invested in unmanned air, sea and land capabilities across all three services. The package includes attack drones that will fly alongside army helicopters, as well as cutting-edge technology to help RAF jets strike targets while remaining undetected. The investment will also pay for autonomous maritime mine hunters, uncrewed ground vehicles, small tactical quadcopters, as well as a hybrid Royal Navy made up of crewed and uncrewed vessels. It will also fund Europe's biggest drone testing centre opened earlier this month in Swindon, as well as a task force which will develop new autonomous capabilities quickly. Drones are rapidly reshaping warfare. Britain has been closely watching their use in the conflict in Ukraine, where some 200,000 are now used each month to defend against Russian forces. And in Iran, around 700 drones were launched each day at the height of its war with the US and Israel.
1: This is Forces News.
2: Well, the Defence Secretary, Dan Jarvis, will set out more details of the Defence Investment Plan in the Commons this afternoon. The Conservatives say the money is barely half what the armed forces say is needed. Shadow Defence Secretary James Cartledge.
4: In terms of the money, it's only a teeny smidge more than John Healey resigned over. He resigned over an amount of money that was very similar and saying it wouldn't keep the country safe, and it's too late. It's not just the fact that we've been waiting for months. If you look at the capabilities that have been announced today in those headlines, they sound impressive, but the in-service dates are the 2030s. That is too far away, given the threat is now. So on both counts, very disappointed.
2: General Sir Richard Barons is the former Director of Operations for UK Armed Forces and led the Strategic Defence Review. He's frustrated more hasn't been offered.
8: That means either some things are not going to be bought or they'll be delayed. And it will mean that some forms of activity like training and infrastructure maintenance and logistics, things that cost real cash, those things will be done less well or perhaps not even done at all.
0: This is Forces News.
2: Well, at today's announcement, BFBS Forces News asked the Prime Minister about reports defence spending had been diverted from military housing to help fund the dip. In November, Sir Keir Starmer pledged £9 billion to upgrade 90% of military housing. Rosie Layden joins me in the studio to tell us more.
9: Hi, Tanya. So the Defence Housing Strategy was a flagship government policy, and there were plans in there to develop surplus MOD land, with military families and veterans being given priority access to new homes, but as you say, also plans to improve existing accommodation. But it seems that now some of that money originally promised is not going to be delivered. And when our reporter asked the Prime Minister about it, this is what he said.
3: We have put a lot of money into military housing. It's very important we did that. We have awarded 3 pay awards now. That was the right thing to do because it affects the morale, our retention rates, and reflects the service that is given to this country by those that serve us. Of course, I have to balance that against investment in the military capability that we need. But in relation to the money we have put into the housing, we made it to reflect what we know our armed services give to our country, of which we are very thankful.
9: So that last bit there about balancing housing investment against the need for military capability, that's the indicator that the original £9 billion for forces housing is unlikely to be met. We'll find out more about that as the day goes on.
2: So what has the armed forces community been saying then on social media about the spending plans?
9: Well, we've heard a lot from the politicians and other big figures, but we really want to hear what the serving community have to say. I mean, it is early days, so there's not been loads of that. But one of the places where I was spotting a lot of comment on Instagram, on some of the videos that we've been putting up in the days leading up to this announcement, there's one about this part of the plan, which is to replace Type 45 destroyers with so-called common combat vessels. Not a lot of enthusiasm from what I can see in the comments, talking about this being a penny-pinching exercise. Somebody saying, hope it's better than Ajax. That was the kind of disaster-prone armoured vehicle upgrade that's still ongoing. And someone else saying, doesn't replacing Type 45's fleet this is for the Treasury, not the Royal Navy. Well, that's very damning. So you can see there, not much support, but we want to hear more, not just on this, but on all of the plans, all of these evolving commitments to invest that we're hearing. What about housing? What would you like to say about this generally? Do get in touch. Our email is forcesnews@bfbs.com.
2: Rosie Layden, thank you very much.
1: BFBS. Forces News. Forces News.
2: Well, let's now take a look at some of today's other top stories and families whose children were harmed or died due to NHS maternity failings have renewed their calls for a statutory public inquiry. It's after a review found services are not equipped to deliver consistently safe, high quality and compassionate care. Plans include the appointment of a National Maternity Commissioner. Baroness Amos says she hopes the recommendations put forward are now implemented.
10: I don't think that there is a need for a public inquiry, but that is not my decision. And I think it's also really important for me to say that I absolutely understand why families are asking for one.
2: There's fury in Venezuela over the lack of access to money and tools for helping with rescue efforts after last week's earthquakes. More than 1,700 people are confirmed dead after the back-to-back shocks. The UN's warned that number could reach 10,000. And residents, doctors in England will no longer go on strike. Members of the British Medical Association have voted to accept a fresh government offer on pay and conditions.
0: The World Cup. World Cup 2026.
2: Germany and the Netherlands are reeling after being knocked out on penalties at the World Cup overnight. The Dutch lost to Morocco after missing 3 spot kicks, and Germany were eliminated by Paraguay after missing 3 more. German football reporter Florian Plettenberg says he's stunned.
11: I'm shocked. It's a completely disaster again after the World Cup tournament in Russia. After the World Cup tournament in Qatar, now the next embarrassment. And to be honest, it's hard to find the right words. It's a shame how we play.
2: Sweden head coach Graham Potter is urging his players to believe they can knock out favourites France. Ivory Coast v Norway is another knockout game tonight. England play the Democratic Republic. Republic of Congo tomorrow. Elsewhere, Ben Stokes wants Harry Brooke to succeed him as England Test cricket captain, even though he's the white ball skipper as well. Brooks is talking to the media later ahead of the T20 series starting with India tomorrow.
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2: Sir Keir Starmer has announced an additional £15 billion of funding for defence. It comes ahead of the Defence Secretary Dan Jarvis outlining more details of the long-awaited spending plans for the armed forces in the Commons later. The Conservatives, though, said the plan was too little, too late. And that's the latest. I'm Tanya Snuggs.

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0: The Prime Minister has announced what he's called a game-changing investment in defence. After months of arguments, Sir Keir Starmer's confirmed the government will spend an extra £15 billion. Some road and energy projects have been scrapped to pay for it. The money's far short of what many military figures say is needed to keep the country safe. Former senior Ministry of Defence and NATO official Nicholas Williams thinks while good, it's a risk.
1: The delay in agreeing the defensive investment plan costs money and costs our reputation, in effect, among our allies.
0: Defence analyst Professor Michael Clark explains why the money is needed.
2: We now have to be prepared to fight a war for our own survival. That's the judgment. Most people agree with that judgment. Within a 10-year period, we've got to be able to fight war again in the way that our predecessors did. And by being prepared to fight it, you hope you won't have to.
0: For the second time in 8 days, Ukraine has struck a strategically important satellite communications centre north of Moscow. President Zelensky said the facility was being used for coordinating Russia's military operations in Ukraine. Monaco's chief prosecutor says a blast at a residential building where three people were injured isn't being treated as terrorism. A Ukrainian tycoon is reported to be among those hurt by the makeshift bomb. The suspect fled on foot. There's fury in Venezuela over the lack of access to money and tools for helping with rescue efforts after last week's earthquakes. More than 1,700 people are confirmed dead after the back-to-back shocks. The UN's warned that number could reach 10,000. Elias Ilia is a lawyer volunteering with the search effort. He says what he's seen will never leave him.
3: I mean, I get home, I take a shower, and I still hear screams, I still smell this smell, you know. Even I took 10 showers in a row, I'm feeling the same.
0: In sport, Iga Swiatek's defence of the women's singles title is underway at Wimbledon. She's taking on American Taylor Townsend on centre court. Elsewhere, men's sixth seed Taylor Fritz is a set-up against Dusan Lajovic. There's finally been British success, with Katie Swan reaching the second round of the singles draw, but Katie Balter crashed out against qualifier Tyra Grant. Other home hopes are struggling, with Jacob Fernley and Arthur Ferrier set down in their matches. There's much excitement at the All England Club today, with seven-time champion Serena Williams returning after 4 years away. The 44-year-old is last on centre court against Australian Maya Joint. And a herd of cows has blocked one of the UK's busiest railway tracks, causing delays and cancellations. The animals wandered onto the West Coast Main Line in Staffordshire this morning. That's the latest. I'm Tanya Snuggs.

0: That is Panic at the Disco and High Hopes on BFBS for Sustation. I did actually head to the disco on Friday, the Canadian disco anyway. We went out. Well, I'll tell you all about where I've been. I haven't been here, wasn't here yesterday, and then I'm not here for the rest of the week. This is a one time only for this week for the Canada and Belize breakfast. So good morning to you. It is Tuesday, final day of June. We're wrapping things up here, and then we are more than halfway through the month, the year 2026, and it is good. I'm Melissa. We've got a bit of chat. We've also got lots of music, and then we're going to see a little bit what the weather's up to.
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0: Weather. Well, what do we got? Let's go to Belize, because I can pretty much predict what the weather is going to be like in Belize. It is currently 27, a few showers this morning, otherwise mostly cloudy for this Tuesday, and a high of 31, a real feel of 40. Max UV index today is 10, which is very high. Humidity sitting at 88%, and should see then, of course, a low tonight for Ladyville, Belize at 26. And tomorrow's high for Bat Sub 32 with a real feel of 42. A touch of morning rain, otherwise mostly cloudy and very warm. And that continues through to the weekend. And then here on the prairies, my goodness, what a lot of rain we've had. I drove back from Calgary, and the amount of standing water in fields and how green everything is incredible. I can't believe how much rain we've gotten. It is currently 11, partly cloudy skies here in Ralston. Battis will see a high of 21 for this afternoon, perhaps a thunderstorm in the forecast. And to add to all the goodness of the rain, it's also wildfire season. And while there is no fires burning here in Alberta, Saskatchewan has a few on the go, and we are going to start feeling the effects of the smoke in the air. So right now, not critical, but could possibly start to move through this area. We've got overnight down to 12, and then Wednesday a high of 24 with a chance of a thunderstorm again for Wednesday. But a little bit warmer weather coming up. Weekend looking very good, 26 and sunshine over the weekend. Don't forget, tomorrow is Canada Day. We'll chat a little bit more about what's going on and how you can celebrate all things Canadian, even if you're not. We love to welcome everybody to the Canadian Canada Day celebrations. Music on the way, The Feeling, Noah Kahan, and this is Olivia Rodrigo.

She is Olivia Rodrigo and Drop Dead. So I have been away to, of course, Cowtown and the amazing Banff Park over the weekend. And I've had some friends visiting here from around the world, one from down in Boston and one has come from the UK. And we made the most of our for 3.5 days up there. And Friday we went out. We went to Ranchman's. And if you have never been to this honky tonk in Calgary, it is iconic. It's featured in films and all sorts of things. We had dance lessons. We had some food and it was a great time. So I now know a little bit of country swing dancing. So looking forward to perhaps practicing that at our own honky tonk coming up in August. And then we headed to Banff on Saturday and we were really quite worried that the weather was going to ruin a lot of our activities, but the Mother Nature smiled on us, particularly for Saturday, and we were able to enjoy a great day in Banff. We did the gondola, we toured around the Banff Springs Hotel, we got food, and then we did a river float, raft float down the river in from Canmore down, and it was great. The river wasn't too torrential because the next day it got a little crazy there, but we caught it the day before, which was great. And we went back on Sunday even, and we went to Lake Minnewanka, if you haven't ever been there. Everyone has a good laugh about the name of Lake Minnewanka, just the way it's spelled. And we just had a really good time. So I'm back here today, but that's it. After today, I won't be back till next Tuesday. I'm going to enjoy some more leave and the Calgary Stampede.

From Jordan, what do I got to do on BFBS, the Forces Station? Thanks for your company here. We've got lots of good things on the go for this morning. And just a reminder that coming up in July, as we get ever closer, for Belize, there's going to be Lobster Fest. I'm super jealous about this. Summer Festival, celebrating the start of lobster seasons. There's going to be events in San Pedro, Cocker, there we go, and Placentia, including food, music, and beach parties. So, the 1st through the 12th in San Pedro, there's going to be a giant block party on the 11th of July. There is activities in Placentia, there we go, 3rd to 5th, and K Cocker will get the 17th through the 19th of July. So, Lobster Fest coming up for Belize. So jealous of that. But there is a pancake breakfast here tomorrow, and it is a toonie breakfast to celebrate Canada Day here in Ralston, and it's in the community center parking lot. It is cash only, but come celebrate pancake and sausage breakfast. Everyone is welcome, and if there's any money left from the proceeds will go to support charity, and that's tomorrow morning, 8:30 to 10, right here in Ralston, the community center parking lot. A toonie breakfast, cash only. We look forward to seeing you here, and we can enjoy a great start to Canada Day.

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1: It is fresh new music time, and on Canada and Bully's Breakfast, you're getting today's offering. But Matt Cadman has been looking after the show, and we have got a whole lot of good music, so brand new stuff. And I'm really excited to play this one because I do really quite like Muse. And so if you like this one, don't forget to vote. They, of course, that post is over on our BFBS Canada Facebook page. And Muse, of course, teaming up here with Ellie Goulding with a new tune called Hush. And it is originally written by Muse and Dan Lancaster with no plans of any collaborations. But as it kind of moved on, they decided to bring extra people in, and Ellie Goulding was their choice. So let's have a listen to this. It's called Hush.

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Boston on BFBS, the Forces Station. How's it going? I do hope your Tuesday is rolling along very well. It is the final day of June, and we've got a few more tunes here before we head up to Forces News at 8. I am here for today, and today only for this week, and then I am on a little bit of leave, so Vicky will be in the office, I do believe, on Friday, but if you're looking for us from here at BFBS, you may not find us in the office, because we are enjoying what hopefully is the start of summer. Weather has been a little bit insane here with the rain, but we will have a full weather update coming up for both Battis and Belize after the news at 8 o'clock. And

0: I traded my boots for a pair of Nikes.
1: Oh, just on the brash and running away. I am a little excited. I got a new pair of cowboy boots the other day, and I'm quite excited to wear them to Stampede, the greatest outdoor show on earth. The Calgary Stampede gets started on, well, sort of Thursday night. You can head to the Stampede grounds, but Friday is the official kickoff. 10 days of just Western heritage and entertainment, and I will be there. So excited to go. Forces News is on the way. This is Cassie O'Rae and D-Block Europe.

0: The Prime Minister has announced what he's called a game-changing investment in defence. After months of arguments, Keir Starmer's confirmed the government will spend an extra £15 billion, but the money falls short of what many military figures say is needed. Speaking in the Commons in the last few minutes, the Defence Secretary Dan Jarvis paid tribute to the work of the military.
1: Our armed forces represent the very best of us, from our sailors patrolling the high north and protecting the seabed, to our pilots, air crew and air defence teams in the Middle East defending the skies, our paras in the South Atlantic and marines in the Channel. And as I speak, we have personnel supporting the humanitarian mission in Venezuela.
0: Sir Keir Starmer had said the previous government spent £54 billion per year before his government took office, which he says is being increased to almost £80 billion per year by 2029. The PM said that was a real terms increase of 27%. Shadow Defence Secretary James Cartledge was hoping for more and said earlier what's being offered is too little, too late.
2: It's only a teeny smidge more than John Healey resigned over. He resigned over an amount of money that was very similar and saying it wouldn't keep the country safe, and it's too late. It's not just the fact that we've been waiting for months. If you look at the capabilities that have been announced today in those headlines, they sound impressive, but the in-service dates are the 2030s. That is too far away, given the threat is now.
0: And you can let us know your thoughts on the defence investment plan and how it will impact you by emailing us at forcesnews@bfbs.com. In other news, victims of a grooming gang in Rochdale have been told its ringleader will be released from prison this week and he cannot be deported due to provisions under the Immigration Act. Shabir Ahmed, who's 73, was convicted in 2012 for multiple counts of rape and sexual offences against girls. The Home Office said Ahmed would be subject to stringent licence conditions upon his release. Families whose children were harmed or died due to NHS maternity failings have renewed their calls for a statutory public inquiry. It's after a review found services are not equipped to deliver consistently safe, high quality and compassionate care. Plans include the appointment of a National Maternity Commissioner. A strong chest and back could be linked to a lower risk of heart attack and early death. That's according to new research from Edinburgh University, which found people with denser muscle around the torso were more protected. The British Heart Foundation says the findings add to growing evidence that regular exercise can protect heart health. And defending women's champion Iga Swiatek is heading for a deciding set against American Taylor Townsend at Wimbledon. An excited crowd at the All England Club is preparing for the return of seven-time women's champion Serena Williams. That's the latest. I'm Tanya Snuggs.

0: definitely a Tuesday sort of tune. Some Avril Lavigne there and Skater Boy. That was her very first big tune. And that is on BFBS, the Forces Station. Canada and Bully's Breakfast. I'm Melissa. Good to have you here. And we've got lots of things on the go, including a bit of chat, a whole bunch of music, a Forces story, the competition for the prize for the month of July. We are wrapping up June's draw today. We're going to do that about 8:30. Find out if you're the winner of that meaty prize that we are giving away. And we're just going to continue it here with some good stuff and a little quick look at the weather.
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0: And of course, here on the prairies, it is officially summer, but we have yet to see some really proper summer weather. It is currently 12, though. Things looking not too bad for today. Clear skies. And then for this afternoon, possibility of a thunderstorm, high at 21. This evening, I do believe this means smoky or foggy this evening. There are wildfires burning in Saskatchewan that seem to be having a bit of effect on the air quality here in Alberta. So just be aware of that. Overnight tonight, the low down to 12, and then into Wednesday, again, thunderstorms are expected and a high of 24. And then as we go down to Belize, Ladyville, Belize, which is fairly close to where Price Barracks is, Bats up seeing right now 27, and today's high will be 31 with a real feel of 40, max UV index to 10, of 10, which is very high, and humidity is sitting at 88%. Mostly cloudy for today, maybe a few showers this morning, and a low down to 26. Wednesday, a touch of morning rain again, otherwise mostly cloudy and very warm. Temperature of 32, but that's going to have a real feel of 42 for Wednesday.

0: Sabrina Carpenter's Espresso on BFBS, the Forces Station. So on Friday night, my friends and I and some friends from Calgary all headed to Ranchman's. And if you've never been to Ranchman's, you are definitely missing out on an experience. And Friday nights, they do line dance lessons and also country swing lessons. So we got in on that. But we got joined randomly at our table by a young lady from Edmonton. I think her name was Chloe, but she was a lot of fun. She had come to Ranchman's all by herself, and she just was like, you guys look like a nice group of ladies. I'm going to come sit with next to you. But we ended up calling her Sabrina Carpenter because she looked exactly like Sabrina Carpenter. So maybe it was just Sabrina Carpenter in disguise. And if it was, she was a lot of fun, and I can highly recommend spending some time at Ranchman's with her.
1: We're living in. Let me tell you.

They are the Arkells, and that is Quitting You, and it is on BFBS, the Forces Station. All good, and we've got, of course, lots of tunes, and this one is from Dave featuring Central Cee.

It won't fit in one SUV. No. SOS. Somebody rescue me. I got too many, all I got. They could last me the next 2 weeks. Alright. That's

0: what it's like inside a tank. 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

Brand new one from Taylor Swift, I Knew It, I Knew You. Forces 24 is coming up, and this one from, of course, the amazing St. John taking us there.

0: The Prime Minister has described the long-delayed defence spending plan as a game-changing step that will keep the UK safe and secure long into the future. In a major speech at defence company Molloy in Berkshire, Sir Keir Starmer outlined how the plan will strengthen our armed forces.
1: We are already delivering the biggest sustained increase in defence spending since the 1980s. £270 billion over the spending review period. And I can announce today that under the Defence Investment Plan, we are increasing this by a further £15 billion, setting a new record of spending almost £300 billion over the next 4 years to back our armed forces and strengthen our national security.
0: Sir Keir said that by 2029, £80 billion a year will be spent on defence, although that falls short of what military chiefs had wanted. The Prime Minister says he's taken necessary choices.
1: In the past, defence spending has sometimes been seen as a bottomless pit. People see the money going in, but they don't feel the benefits. So this time must be different. We can't just spend more, we've got to spend better.
0: The funding package includes £5 billion to ramp up the production of drones, Defence Secretary Dan Jarvis.
2: We're committing the UK's biggest ever investment in drone warfare. More money for hybrid Royal Navy, more money to increase the British Army's lethality, and more money for the next generation Royal Air Force. This plan reflects both the realities of future warfare and the principles that have kept us safe for generations.
0: General Sir Richard Barons is the former Director of Operations for UK Armed Forces and led the Strategic Defence Review. He's frustrated by the lack of proper funding.
3: That means either some things are not going to be bought or they'll be delayed, and it will mean that some forms of activity like training and infrastructure maintenance and logistics, things that cost real cash, those things will be done less well or perhaps not even done at all.
0: There's a crucial NATO summit in Turkey next week where members are expected to set out a credible path to achieving their defence spending goals. NATO Secretary General Mark Rutte was asked if he thought the UK is pulling its weight in keeping Europe safe.
4: This country understands what is at stake here. That is, we have seen with the war in Ukraine, the Russian build-up, the threat it poses to Europe. We have to do more. But I think the direction of travel, what I'm seeing here in the UK, the extra spend on defence, so I think it is positive.
0: And you can let us know your thoughts on the Defence Investment Plan and how it will impact you by emailing forcesnews@bfbs.com. That's the latest. I'm Tanya Snuggs.

That is Charlie Puth featuring Kalani and Done For Me on BFBS, the Forces Station. So World Cup continues, and of course tomorrow the England will be facing the Democratic Republic of Congo. Yes, that's how it's pronounced. Not the Conga line. And that starts at 10 o'clock tomorrow. So yeah, that match determines whether England moves on or not, because it is the knockout stages. Canada, of course, getting a win over South Africa on Sunday. We happened to be in a restaurant when that happened, and the cheering was phenomenal. So well done to Team Canada for advancing into the next round. Who will they face? Morocco, I do believe, on Saturday, the 4th of July. But our who will win for today, if you check out our BFBS Canada Facebook page, will be England versus the DR Congo. And if you want to get your guesses in, you'll get your name into the draw for July. We are doing the draw for June's prize coming up here right around 9:30 this morning.

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0: Mark Ronson with Amy Winehouse. Absolutely amazing. That is Valerie on BFBS, the Forces Station. It is the Canada and Belize Breakfast, and I had an opportunity to have a bit of a chat with Commander Belize. Lieutenant Colonel Wallace joined me here in Ralston as he was on a visit with, of course, the Deputy Commander as well, and we had just a bit of a chat.
1: Very fortunate for myself and Deputy Commander Major Chatterley to have the opportunity to travel from Belize to our sister unit here in Canada. And it was just an opportunity to have a good question and answer session and cover a few topics of what we do in Belize, of supporting and facilitating jungle warfare training, and how we can put some of our ideas and practices over to the commander here, Colonel Paul and Bartis, on how transitioning from delivering training, as what used to happen here, to the support element of expeditionary training here in Canada.
0: Do you find that coming here in person with feet on the ground is a benefit compared to doing something over online?
1: Yeah, absolutely. I mean, it's all too easy to do things on Teams and online now, but it doesn't take away the face-to-face value that you get by sharing what we do and what hopefully holds the future here in Canada. So a face-to-face on those ideas and practices is invaluable.
0: What is something that you'll take away from Barris?
1: From Barris, this is my second time here. It's a lot colder. It was the first thing when I landed here. But yeah, just the scale of the place, obviously, compared to Belize. Yeah, how it's worked closely with the Canadian Armed Forces and how we take that forward. So it was very beneficial and educational from my side as well.
0: Did you partake in the adventure training earlier in the year here?
1: No, my troops this year came over and done skiing up in Ban. Unfortunately, I didn't get to come out myself, but they had a great time. 2 1-week novice and certain levels of skiing, which again, we are in the process of trying to organise again for next January and February, which I certainly will be part of, to take the opportunity to do such adventure training.
0: Are you an expert on skis?
1: Absolutely not.
0: That was Lieutenant Colonel Wallace from BATSUB, who was on a visit here to Barris, and I had an opportunity to have a little chat with him.
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Bird and the upside of being down on BFBS, the Forces Station. Good morning to you. It is Canada and Police Breakfast. And just a reminder, tomorrow is Canada Day. And there will be a Canada Day pancake breakfast happening at the Ralston Community Centre parking lot. It starts at 8:30 through to 10 o'clock. It's a toonie breakfast, so $2, cash only. Preferably, please bring the right change. And come celebrate Canada Day with a pancake and sausage breakfast. This is being put on by us here and some help from the kids in the community. And everyone is welcome. And if there's any proceeds left over, they'll go to the BFBS Big Salute. But a Canada Day breakfast Wednesday, the 1st of July, 8:30 in the morning here at the Community Centre parking lot. And it will cost you $2 per person, cash only. And just a reminder as well for the Canada Day, quite a few closures here in Ralston, including the Battis Medical Center, will not be open, the Military Family Resource Center, the Graham Community Library, and the Ralston Recreation Center all closed tomorrow for Canada Day. That's July 1st. You'll also find quite a few of your popular stores, including your membership store in Medicine Hat, where you need a membership to go in. You know the one I'm talking about, will also be closed. So if you have any plans to do some shopping and things, you may want to just double check that things are open. And but to go along with that, if you don't need to do shopping on Canada Day, don't forget that tonight there's a Canada Day festival tonight in the Kinkooly Park. There is a Glow Up the Globe festival tonight, family crafts and activities, cultural food truck alley, and an evening Glow Up Glow the dance party with glow sticks and a live DJ and dancers. This will be in the Kinkooly Park in Medicine Hat tonight, and then tomorrow more live performances, food trucks, market, and much more. Full day of celebrating cultural history and Canadian living for July 1st, and that is in Kinkooly Park as well. So your Canada Day celebrations all in Medicine Hat will be down at the Kinkooly Park. Mm-hmm.

Do a Leaper there and Houdini. That's on BFB has Forces Station. And it is almost 9 o'clock, shortly after nine, about half nine mark. We'll be doing the draw for this morning and for the month of June to give away a meaty prize, and it could be yours. All you need to, of course, do is have played along through June, but there is an opportunity over on our BFBS Canada Facebook page to get your name into the draw for the month of July. This is Royal Blood, up to Forces News at 9.

0: All government departments have been asked to contribute 1% of their capital budgets towards defence spending. Some road and energy projects are being ditched too, as an extra £15 billion is committed to future-proofing the armed forces. Older weapons and kit will be scrapped. New Defence Secretary Dan Jarvis set out further details in the Commons.
1: We commit the UK's largest ever investment in drone warfare. £5 billion for strike, protector and surveillance drones, anti-submarine vessels, uncrewed ground vehicles and fighter jets.
0: Military chiefs say the plan falls far short of what's needed to keep the country safe. General Sir John McColl is a former NATO commander.
2: We haven't been properly recruited within the armed forces since 2010. And so if the government is looking for money, they should not look within the people area. To do so would prejudice what is the most effective element of the armed forces, which is our people.
0: The Health Secretary says a review into maternity care has to be a watershed moment after it concluded urgent reform is needed. It's found women in England aren't being listened to and face racism and inconsistent care. Safety campaigners are stepping up calls for a public inquiry into the failings. Lib Dem health spokesperson Helen Morgan says big changes are a moral necessity.
3: The money is there to provide all those improvements in terms of training, better staffing and consultants available all the time. Because we spend £1.3 billion a year on medical negligence payments, we think a package of safe care would cost about £600 million a year, so it would pay for itself.
0: A national commissioner is to be appointed. A child has died after being pulled out of open water at London's Royal Victoria Dock. Emergency services were called to Silvertown Way yesterday afternoon. The boy, believed to be 13, was recovered by first responders. Donald Trump has been dealt a blow by the US Supreme Court. Justices have upheld a broad conception of birthright citizenship. That means they've rejected an executive presidential order that children born to people in the US illegally or temporarily are not American citizens. Restrictions had been blocked by several lower courts. And there's been another British winner in the first round at Wimbledon, with Arthur Ferry beating Damir Drumher to progress. He joins Katie Swan as the only other Brit to win so far at this year's championships. 13 others have lost their first round matches, while Emre Raducanu and Jack Draper withdrew due to injury. Seven-time champion Serena Williams, who is 44, returns to the All England club later after 4 years away. And that's the latest. I'm Tanya Snuggs.

Drink some margaritas by swing of blue lights. Listen to the mariachi play at midnight. Are you with me? Are you with me?

0: Drink some margaritas by swinging blue lights. Listen to the mariachi play at midnight. Are you with me? Are you with me?
1: That is from Lost Frequencies. Are you with me on BFBS, the Forces Station? I'm Alyssa. Here we go. Just gone 5 minutes past nine on the Canada and Belize breakfast. Good morning, Batis. Good morning, Batsub. And we are here for one more hour. We've got, of course, the competition going up on our BFBS Canada Facebook page. Plus, you can also get in, find out who's going to win June's prize because we're wrapping that up as of today. We probably should have a quick look here at the weather.
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1: Let's go over to Belize for today, and of course starting to warm up. Currently 28 degrees. Today's expected high 31 with a real feel of 40, a max UV index of 10, which is quite high. Humidity is sitting at 88%. A few showers this morning, otherwise mostly cloudy. And then tonight's low for Price Barracks will be 26, and then into Wednesday, a touch of morning rain, otherwise mostly cloudy and very warm. A high of 32 with a real feel of 42. Oh, that's going to be sticky for tomorrow. We've got here in Ralston, also humidity is up for today, 86%, and we are looking currently 14 degrees for Batis and a few clouds this afternoon. Possibility of a thunderstorm, a high of 21, overnight down to 12. And then for Wednesday, Canada Day, possibility again of that thunderstorm and a high of 24 is expected. I do believe the weatherman perhaps is not necessarily in here in Ralston because the bug well-being kind of forecast or the amount of bugs there are, they're still rating it as low. Obviously, they have not stepped outside here in Ralston Village and been eaten alive by 12 billion mosquitoes. We got music on the way from The Killers, also Oasis, and this is Niall Horan.

From Niall Horan, Tastes So Good. We're going from Niall Horan's Tastes So Good to Feels So Good with Sagala, Mae Mueller, and Katie Brazier.

She's Lindsay L, and that one is Sweet Spot on BFBS, of Forces Station, and I'm Melissa. It is the Canada and Belize breakfast for this morning. It is good to have your company, and don't forget some things to get onto your on-the-go for today. Rec Centre is open, but closed tomorrow for Canada Day. Rec Centre open from 6:30 to 9, regular programming, and there is Ticket Tuesday with the Military Family Resource Centre, so come drop in. You could win a $50 gift card to Grit City, and this is for every Tuesday throughout June. I do think they'll probably be doing the draw fairly soon for this one because we're wrapping up it. There is coffee and chat at the Creative Connection Center for today. The MFRC back open. Also open, there is the sports stores at the Recreation Center, so you can get all your summer rentals there. Kayaks, paddleboards, canoes, electric scooters, tennis kit, all of that, and all available. And then if you are at Batsub, the Crow's Nest Restaurant, open Monday to Friday, Price Barracks, and you enjoy food and drinks by the pool. They do breakfast from 7 to 10:30, and then from lunch from 12 through to 2. So that's Crow's Nest Restaurant at Price Barracks down in Belize.

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2: 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Lindley and D.S. Havers may be an unlikely partnership, but together they tackle complex crimes and challenging investigations in detective drama Lindley. Then catch up on Lucy Worsley as she reopens the case of the mysterious Thames torso murderer, working with historians to uncover fresh clues and forgotten evidence in Lucy Worsley's Victorian Murder Club. 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
0: Great movies, great

That one is Olivia Dean and Man I Need on BFBS, the Force Station. If you go over to our BFBS Canada Facebook page, the draw is up there, or for the competition is up there for tomorrow's game between England and the Democratic Republic of Congo. And who do you think is going to win? That'll get your name into July's prize draw. So take a guess. This next one is MK featuring Poppy Bascombe. It's called Zone.

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That is Zone on BFBS, of course, the station. Right after this one, we're going to get into who's going to win the competition for the month of June. It's Oasis.

His brand new album is out, and guess what's on my favorites playlist? Yes, that one. It is Miles Smith and Hold Me in the Dark on BFBS, the Forces Station. We need to do the draw for the month of June, so I have been very busy the last 2 hours adding everybody's names. Thanks so much for playing along as we have been doing Who Will Win through the World Cup and the end of the Stanley Cup Finals as well. And we got, I think, everybody's names here into the Wheel of Names. We're going to hit the spin button and see who comes out the winner of a meaty prize. It's a $100 gift card to one of the butchers in town. So let's go around. It goes, let's see whose name it stops on. And there it is. If your name is James Wright, you have won June's prize. Thanks to everybody who's been playing along, but James has won the prize for the month of June.

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0: Sagala featuring Becky Hill and Wish You Well. That's on BFBS, the Force Station, and it is BFBS Rewind. Yes, definitely a time to get into some tunes. These all come from a certain year, but obviously we're not going deep back like 40 years. Next up, Mark Ronson and Miley Cyrus.
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AJ Tracy, and that is Ladbroke Grove, and it is on BFBS, the Force Station. I'm Melissa. They are wrapping up things that is from 2019, and that was where we were for BFBS Rewind. Thanks so much for your company here. I am not back until next Tuesday now, and so enjoy Matt Cadman, who will be looking after the show. Jack Miles will be, of course, the same throughout this week, but I will be away. So have yourself an absolutely fantastic end of June and start of July, Canada Day, and we'll see you back next week. Liam Gallagher to the news.

0: Long-delayed defence investment plan is unveiled.
1: We commit the UK's largest ever investment in drone warfare. £5 billion.
0: But the Conservatives say it's too little, too late.
2: Because there's virtually no more cash than the plan which led the previous Secretary of State to resign because he believed it would make the country, and I quote, less safe.
0: And the government promises to act on maternity care failings.
3: I don't think that there is a need for a public inquiry, but I absolutely understand why families are asking for one.
4: This is Forces News with Tanya Snuggs.
0: Defence Secretary Dan Jarvis has outlined the government's long-awaited investment plan for the UK's armed forces. An additional £15 billion will be spent, far less than military chiefs had asked for. The uplift will see annual defence spending reach £80 billion by 2029. Sian Grzecik-Melbourne is at the Ministry of Defence and has been taking a look at the 80-page document.
5: So what's in and what's out? Well, the Type 83s, which were meant to replace the Type 45 destroyers are out. Wildcat battlefield reconnaissance helicopters will go. There will be a phased early retirement from 2027. And the oldest Chinooks, Mark 6As, will also go as they reach maintenance milestones. Storm Shadow missiles have played a vital role, the document says, but explains we now need to pivot to the next generation of low-cost cruise missiles. So Stratus missiles will be the future. Learning the lessons from both Ukraine and Iran, there will be more than £5 billion of spending over the next 4 years to fund a drone transformation for the armed forces. Some £650 million will be spent on combat and surveillance drones for land forces. There will also be funding for a hybrid Royal Navy with smaller and larger autonomous vessels working alongside crewed ships. More than £8 billion for the Global Combat Air Programme to create a next-generation stealth fighter jet for the RAF in concert with Japan and Italy. The new jet will also be supported by smaller autonomous wingmen, invisible, they say, to enemy radar. The investment in renewing the UK's nuclear deterrent would include spending on new Dreadnought submarines, a new Sovereign warhead and 12 F-35A jets capable of carrying nuclear weapons. The new Dreadnought submarines will see four boats replace the current Vanguard class from the 2030s. £470 million will be put aside to improve base security of military sites in the UK, and there will be a 12% increase for special forces over the next 4 years.
4: This is Forces News.
0: Well, setting out the details of the defence investment plan in the Commons this afternoon, the Defence Secretary Dan Jarvis paid tribute to the work of the military.
1: Our armed forces represent the very best of us. From our sailors patrolling the high north and protecting the seabed, to our pilots, air crew and air defence teams in the Middle East defending the skies, our paras in the South Atlantic and marines in the Channel. And as I speak, we have personnel supporting the humanitarian mission in Venezuela.
0: His predecessor, John Healey, who resigned from the government because of disagreements over funding, says the additional money is welcome, but more will be needed.
6: Threats are still growing. Demands on defence are still rising in this dangerous world. And today's step means that we will be spending as a nation 2.7% of GDP on defence in 2030, the date that NATO now warns we could face a Russian attack.
0: The Conservatives say the money is barely half what the armed forces had asked for. The Shadow Defence Secretary, James Cartledge, told MPs it's too little, too late.
2: Too little, because there's virtually no more cash than the plan which led the previous Secretary of State to resign because he believed it would make the country, and I quote, less safe. Too late, not just because the plan is months overdue, but also because much of the capability it contains won't be in service until the 2030s, when the threat we face is right now.
0: General Sir Richard Barons is the former Director of Operations for UK Armed Forces and led the Strategic Defence Review. He's frustrated more hasn't been offered.
7: That means either some things are not going to be bought or they'll be delayed, and it will mean that some forms of activity like training and infrastructure maintenance and logistics, things that cost real cash, those things will be done less well or perhaps not even done at all.
4: This is Forces News.
0: Well, at today's announcement, BFBS Forces News asked the Prime Minister about reports defence spending had been diverted from military housing to help fund the Defence Investment Plan. In November, Sir Keir Starmer pledged £9 billion, to upgrade 90% of military housing. Rosie Layden joins me in the studio to tell us more. Rosie.
8: Hi, Tanya. So the Defence Housing Strategy is a flagship Labour defence policy. They talked about a fundamental shift in approach, a forces first approach. As you say, that massive number, £9 billion, and that was to upgrade about 40,000 homes to a modern standards. I've seen some of the upgrades, that they're really fantastic, very good. But we have heard, as you know, that they haven't got all the funding they wanted and that housing was one of the things that was going to be hit. So our reporter asked the Prime Minister about this.
9: We have put a lot of money into military housing. It was very important that we did that. We have awarded 3 pay awards now. That was the right thing to do because it affects the morale, retention rates, and reflects the service that is given to this country by those that serve us. Of course, I have to balance that against investment in the military capability that we need. But in relation to the money we have put into the housing, we made it to reflect what we know our armed services give to our country, of which we are very thankful.
8: That bit there about balancing the housing need against the need for more cash for military capability, that's the clue. And what we understand from this dip is that the money's still there, they're still going to upgrade the homes, but unfortunately that work's not going to start until 2030.
0: And what has the armed forces community been saying on social media about the spending plans?
8: We've been hearing a lot from politicians, and that's all very interesting, but we want to reflect the serving community. So we have had some comments reacting to the Prime Minister's announcement, now the Defence Secretary. They're talking about it takes a year to do the SDR, another year to do the DIP, another year to put anything into action. Just commenting on that delay, they say it delivers light, well short of what was needed, still failing our armed forces, too little, too late. And then somebody says it's all a bit hot fuzz, a reference to the Simon Pegg police comedy. But, you know, we want to hear from all of you. I mean, hopefully there are some positive thoughts out there, but whatever you think, please do get in touch. We want to know what you think about any of the things that have been mentioned that are getting the funding and that aren't getting the funding. Our email address is forcesnews@bfbs.com.
0: Rosie Layden, thank you very much.
4: This is Forces News.
0: Well, let's now take a look at some of today's other top stories. And for the second time in 8 days, Ukraine has struck a strategically important satellite communication centre north of Moscow. President Zelensky said the facility was being used for coordinating Russia's military operations in Ukraine. The US Supreme Court has thrown out Donald Trump's attempts to limit birthright citizenship. The ruling upholds 150 years of legal precedent, meaning any baby born on American soil is automatically a citizen of the country. The decision's a major challenge to the president's agenda to reduce immigration. And families say they feel betrayed by a major review into NHS maternity services in England. It concludes urgent reform is needed after a series of failings. They included women not being listened to, embedded racism and discrimination, and a fragmented system with inconsistent care. Report author Baroness Amos says she hopes the recommendations will lead to long-term systemic change.
10: It's important to talk to everybody, because you can't change the system if you don't have the voices of the women and families at the heart of what you're seeking to do, but also bring the people on side who are going to have to work to deliver the change.
4: The World Cup 2026.
0: Sweden head coach Graham Potter is urging his players to believe they can knock out France at the World Cup tonight. The teams meet in New York, with France big favourites but wary that European giants are falling. Germany and the Netherlands have both been eliminated in penalty shootouts overnight to Paraguay and Morocco. Before that match, Norway take on Ivory Coast. Tennis, and there's finally been some British success at Wimbledon, with Katie Swan beating Irina Camelia Begu to progress to round two. 11 home players fell before her, including Katie Balter, who lost in straight sets to Italian qualifier Tyra Grant. And England Limited Overs captain Harry Brooks says it was an honour. It would be an honour and a privilege if he was offered the role to lead the Test team too.
4: Forces News Headlines.
0: Sir Keir Starmer says an extra £15 billion of investment in defence will mean the UK will be ready to fight Russia if we're attacked in 2030. But the Conservatives say it's too little, too late. And that's the latest. I'm Tanya Snuggs.

Beat. Ollie Murs, Heart Skips a Beat on BFBS, the Forces Station. On the way, I've got music from Lady Gaga, got Gracie Abrams as well, plus another one of this week's fresh new music tracks coming up in half an hour. And this one is from Somba, so I'm looking forward to that. And also, Wimbledon is on. And good news for a British player, Katie Swan, as you probably just heard in our bulletin. And we are celebrating all things Wimbledon with Guess the Grunt. So this starts off every day in Joe Carden's show, Totally Connected, after 10 a.m. UK time. And then I carry it on, which I will do after Gracie Abrams with Hit the Wall.

Hit the Wall from Gracie Abrams. A lot of grunting right now to celebrate Wimbledon. So every weekday, this is getting started off in Totally Connected after 10 a.m. UK time and then carried on with me. And then every day there is a draw. So if you get the right answer, could be you winning a bag of very fancy Wimbledon themed sweets. They are, of course, strawberries and cream. Plus also, everyone who gets the right answer goes into the big draw. And next Friday, if you win, you will get yourself a very nice tennis set. In that, you have two rackets, you've got three tennis balls, you've got overgrip tapes for both rackets and a carry bag as well. A proper tennis set. So, for your chance to win today, what you need to do is tell me the words that has been replaced by a grunt. Any ideas? Should be able to work that one out. Let me know your answers. Messages at bfbs.com.

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1: Yes, the grunt.
0: New balls, please. So this is what we are playing while Wimbledon is on. And if you want to know the actual Wimbledon action, head to bfbs.com/Wimbledon, including a great result for Casey Swan today. So what you've got to do, it's very, very simple, is tell me the word that has been replaced by a very tennis-y grunt. What is that word? Gary, first in with the right answer on my show, joins Elliot, David, Will, Lisa, Jude, Elliot and others in the draw. So once you're in the draw, you could be the winner of today's bag of strawberries and cream sweets, which we can send you wherever you are around the forces worlds. And also, you'll be in the big draw, which takes place next Friday, when you can win yourself a very nice tennis set. Two tennis rackets in there, you got balls, you got the bag to take them in. You're all set for Wimbledon. Skills-wise, we can't help you. That bit's on you. So let me know what you think the word is today. Messages at bfbs.com, please. Shadowboxing now, Tom Grenham.

Shadowboxing from Tom Grennan, who is playing a hometown gig this Saturday night in Bedford in the UK. Yes, the grunt. I've just realised I now have a favourite grunt out of there. I think it's the second one. It's my favourite. Wimbledon, what can I say? So, all you've got to do is tell me the word that has been replaced here by a grunt. Shouldn't be too challenging. Alan, hello and welcome to the draw. You are spot on, of course. Hope you're doing well as well, mate. Lots of wells in there. So, up for grabs. Every single weekday, a bag of strawberries and cream sweets. If you get it right, you'll be in the draw for that. You'll also be in the grand draw to win yourself a tennis set. Two rackets and that, some balls and a bag. So what is that word? Messages at bfbs.com. All right, this is new from Jazzy with Chris Lorenzo. It is Invisible, R.E.M. on the way. Also got fresh new music to come from Somba.

Invisible, Jazzy and Chris Lorenzo. Yeah, it's definitely my favourite grunt, the second one. Big fan! So, all you've got to do to get yourself into the draw is let me know what word the grunt has replaced today. If you get it right, you go in the draw. Every day there is a bag of sweets, strawberries and cream up for grabs. You'll also go into the grand draw to win yourself a tennis set. Last few minutes to get in there for today before we get ourselves a winner. Messages at bfbs.com. Ariana Grande on the way, plus fresh new music from Somba. This is REM's The One I Love.

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0: Don't walk.

Ariana Grande, Hate That I Made You Love Me. Guess the grunt. I'm getting too into those grunts now. Oh no, it's ended. Right, this is how we are celebrating Wimbledon. Every day you got to guess the grunt. Here was today's. Well done to everyone that got it right and got in the draw. Here was the answer. It was Faith, and well done to Dave from Senilager, or Sunny Lager as he said, who entered during Totally Connected today. Bag of sweets on the way to you, sir. And we will play again tomorrow, starting with Joe Carden in Totally Connected after 10 a.m. UK time. And here it is, the tune itself, Bon Jovi's Keep the Faith. Fresh new music on the way.

from a man who has cheekbones carved from ice. His name is Somba. So he's got his new tune out. Obviously, his biggest one so far probably is 12 to 12. This one is called My Body Isn't Ready. And for it, he has donned a full leather outfit, it seems. It's a little bit rock set, if I'm honest, but don't hate it. Let's see what the tune is like.

My Body Isn't Ready from Somba, one of this week's fresh new music tracks. An anthemic ballad from him. Ballad. It's because I've just been emailing Anthony Ballard, that's why, in our Cyprus station. Okay, so your four tracks this week are from Somba, Katy Perry, Hugel with David Guetta, French Montana and Aidan Martin, and Muse featuring Ellie Goulding. Once you've had a listen to them all, please do vote for your favourite, bfbs.com/music. Just click next to the one you like the best and that's it, done and counted. And Joe will announce the track of the week Friday on Totally Connected. Latest news coming up after Liar, it's Camila Cabello.

0: The government has published its long-delayed investment plan for the armed forces. An additional £15 billion will be spent. The former Defence Secretary John Healey resigned because of disagreements over funding. His successor Dan Jarvis insisted in the Commons the plan would modernise the military.
1: This plan now commits more investment in our armed forces, £298 billion over the next 4 years. That includes an additional £15 billion on top of last year's spending review settlement, of which most is extra day-to-day spending for training and improving availability of ships and aircraft.
0: John Healey says the extra money is welcome, but more will be needed.
2: Threats are still growing. Demands on defence are still rising in this dangerous world. And today's step means that we will be spending as a nation 2.7% of GDP on defence in 2030, the date that NATO now warns we could face a Russian attack.
0: The Conservatives say the money is barely half what the armed forces had asked for. The Shadow Defence Secretary James Cartledge told MPs it's too little, too late.
3: Too little, because there's virtually no more cash than the plan which led the previous Secretary of State to resign because he believed it would make the country, and I quote, less safe. Too late, not just because the plan is months overdue, but also because much of the capability it contains won't be in service until the 2030s, when the threat we face is right now.
0: President Trump has lost a key battle at the US Supreme Court after judges struck down his attempt to restrict the right of people born on US soil to be American citizens. Mr. Trump's executive order ended automatic citizenship for babies whose parents were in the country illegally or were there on temporary visas. Here's the BBC's Gary O'Donoghue in Washington.
4: If you come into this world on American soil, then you're an American. That was absolutely settled for well over 100 years, and now that's been reaffirmed by this court. They say that is a constitutional right. That is something that the president cannot change with the stroke of his pen.
0: An 11-year-old boy said it was incredible to bump into the Princess of Wales while completing the Three Peaks Challenge for charity supporting children with life-threatening injuries. Ted is from Sutton Coldfield and uses a wheelchair, was pushed and carried up the three highest peaks in England, Scotland and Wales. Catherine took on the challenge to raise money for the Royal Marsden Cancer Charity. Ted's dad, Pete, says he almost didn't recognise the princess in her walking gear.
5: She was lovely. She was being very motherly to Ted, asking all the questions that mum would ask him, if he was warm enough, seeing if he got some sleep after the first mountain. And yeah, it was lovely. Shockingly, when she went past us on the second mountain, she said, "Hi, Ted."
0: There's more at forcesnews.com. That's the latest. I'm Andrew Peach.

0: Excuse me, can I please talk to you for a minute?
1: The girl is mine. That was quite ominous, wasn't it? I heard it back, I quite liked it. That's 99 Souls featuring Destiny's Child on BFBS, the Forces Station. I'm George Ryland. Hope you are doing well today. Morning, if you're listening in Canada. Afternoon, if you're in the Falklands. Evening, if you're in Germany, Gibraltar, Cyprus, UK. Get ready for the big match tomorrow. Or we'll be in it this time tomorrow. We'll know some more stuff then. And I'll have John Knighton, our sports editor, with me. I cannot wait. I'm so excited to be doing the show with him again. Watching him do commentary live is fascinating because he's not in my wheelhouse. It will never be a skill I possess. I'm fine with that. Everyone's fine with that. Everyone knows the deal. But I do love watching an England game, and I particularly love watching it with John Knighton, so I'm very excited for that. But that is tomorrow, and today is today. And coming up, I've got a takeover track from our sister station, Best of British. We are also going to be hearing about a very gruelling endurance challenge from the Parachute Regiment Battalions. Plus, I've got music from the 1975 after Madonna and Sabrina Carpenter with Bring Your Love. Sabrina.

0: the 1975. I'm in love with you. It's a
1: takeover. BFBS. Takeover track. Best of British.
0: This is nice and simple to work out. What is on this one of our sister stations? You can find it like the rest of them, like Rewind and Beats, via the BFBS app. They're all just music all the time, there whenever you want them. And for a bit of a taster to how Best of British sounds, we have a lady who is currently on her West End Girl tour. It is Lily Allen. Now, one of my gym buddies went to see this at the weekend. Wasn't really sure, got a free ticket. I'll go along, see what it is. And loved it. She said it was empowering. So basically, it's a one-woman show, and she acts out her songs and literally has receipts from her marriage to David Harbour. At one point, she's wearing a huge dress full of the receipts, and I love that. So from Lily Allen today, we are heading back to her All Right Still album, the one that had Smile and all that on it. This is LDN. Remember this? Seems like forever ago, doesn't it? 2006.

That's LDN from Lily Allen, and huge apologies for the language in that. We'll get rid of it. Harry Styles now, a man also on tour and absolutely smashing it with his advice for the ladies.

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0: one of my current obsessions. That's High Hopes 3000 from Role Model on BFBS, the Forces Station. Sergeant Peter Harrington has served the Parachute Regiment throughout his Forces life, first as part of 3 Para in Colchester and now on detachment with 4 Para in Edinburgh. This year, he's taking on quite something. He is aiming to complete 4 grueling endurance challenges, one for each of the Parachute Regiment battalions. With one already completed, this July, he is getting in the saddle for challenge number 2.
1: So it's Land's End to John O'Groats, which is 1,406.4 kilometres or 874 miles. I would have done it on a road bike, but I actually got rid of my road bike when I moved up here. But yeah, no, I'm going to do it on a static bike.
2: So you're sitting in the gym then, getting out of the sun. That's probably ideal at the moment, to be honest, isn't it? But you've already done one challenge. So as we said, this is the second of 4 challenges. This is your challenge for 2 para. Your challenge para was a 54-mile march carrying a Bergen. Just tell me more about that one that you've already done.
1: Yeah, so that was a 54-miler. That was up in Perthshire, called the Cataran Yomp, which I'd never heard of before until I got up to Scotland. I took 37-pound Bergen. That's about 17 kilos, plus water. And that was just like a straight through. But unfortunately, I came off at the 36-mile mark because I wore the wrong boots.
2: Oh, no.
1: But I've already booked on and I'm going on again next year.
2: Well, before that, of course, you've still got your 3 para and 4 para challenges to do, which are also weighted marches. And I presume you'll have learned the lessons from that first one up in Scotland.
1: Yeah. So I've got new boots now. I'm definitely like a lot more confident for the Hadrian's Wall one, which is 74 miles. It's not like a planned event or anything like that. It's just literally just me solo in it. I've given myself 3 days for that. So it'll be about 28-ish miles a day, I think. I'm just going to go for that one.
2: And then your big one in September as well to bring a curtain down on the whole thing. 100 miles along the West Highland Way.
1: Yeah, so that one's Glasgow, all the way up through the West Highland up to Fort William. And then finishing up at the top of Ben Nevis for the grand finale, as it were.
2: So that is quite the fitting conclusion. But why is it then? Why have you put yourself through this, for want of a better phrase, these 4 hugely challenging endurance events?
1: A couple of years ago, I done the Isle of Wight Ultra for charity. So that was a lap of the Isle of Wight. That was 64 miles, which I completed that in about 17 hours. And I did think, oh, I quite like this endurance sort of stuff. I've done that for a charity called Scotty's Little Soldiers, which is like a charity for bereaved children of military parents. Mm. And then for this one, I thought, oh, I'd do the Cataran Yomp Army Benevolent Fund. And the next 3 are going to be for Support Our Paras. So they're the charity that look after the Parachute Regiment. I just think it's quite fitting to, you know, do something for the paras and support our paras, who are our charity.
2: And have you got anything else planned in the future? Are these just building blocks to an even bigger challenge in the future?
1: This is sort of just the beginning in a way, because I got a phone call from my OC to say, do I want to go on the MDS, which is the Marathon Disciples, you know, the ultra marathon
2: through
1: the Sahara Desert. Yeah, so there's a team of 4 of us. Next April, we're going to do it for Support Our Paras. Yeah, we're going to go and run that. And I've been asked to be the 2IC of the team, so I'm really happy with that as well.
0: That was Sergeant Peter Harrington of 4 Para speaking to Peter Johnson for BFBS, the Forces Station. And if you would like to donate to a man doing all of these challenges, you can just search for Peter's fundraiser for Support Our Paras on Just Giving. The Wanted on the way. Got Olivia Rodrigo's new one as well. After this classic, it's Don't Let Go from En Vogue.

0: say.
1: Olivia Rodrigo, who can hit high notes I could only dream of. Lewis Capaldi on the way after The Wanted. This is Walks Like Rihanna on BFBS, the Forces Station.

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0: Survive from Lewis Capaldi, music from Ella Langley and Britney Spears on the way.
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0: This is the day before the next England match. So tomorrow, as I'm sure you're aware, England taking on Congo DR in the World Cup at Atlanta Stadium, otherwise known as the Mercedes-Benz Stadium, where it is hot, 34 degrees it is set to be tomorrow. Yep, you know it, hydration breaks, you get them anyway, might as well be hot. So kickoff is 5 p.m. UK time. To watch, with coverage starting the usual hour before, go for BFBS Sport or BBC One. And we will, of course, be keeping you updated right here on BFBS Radio with a very special guest. I will be joined, I'm so excited, by our sports editor, John Knighton, for the very last time as he is retiring at the end of July. Now, we have done it before and it's amazing. It's fascinating sitting here watching him do live commentary on the football because the man knows his stuff. As you would assume, for our sports editor. Very, very much looking forward to this. Love it if you could join us. And if you have got a prediction, messages at bfbs.com, please. We will be linking in with other parts of the Forces world as well. We'll be hearing from Cyprus, Estonia and Germany. And I would love to know where you're watching and what you think might happen. And if you want to know more about the World Cup, bfbs.com/World Cup. Come on, the England. Thomas Tuchel, can you just take some time today and really have a think about what you're going to say to them? Just a big old think. Thank you.

Choosing Texas from Ella Langley on BFBS, the Forces Station. I'm George Ryland. I'll be back tomorrow, usual time of 4 p.m. UK time. But I will be staying with you with my special guest, John Knighton, our sports editor, for as long as England are on the pitch. Which, let's face it, could be long. It's fine. Kickoff is 5 p.m. UK time. We'll see you through the entire thing. And I cannot wait. It's going to be so much fun having John with me. Latest news is coming up after Sam Fender's getting started. George Wedlake is with you after that.

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2: The Defence Secretary Dan Jarvis has outlined the government's long-awaited investment plan for the UK's armed forces. An additional £15 billion will be spent, far less than military chiefs had wanted. The uplift will see annual defence spending reach £80 billion by 2029. The former army officer Justin Crump, who's now chief executive of the risk and intelligence consultancy Cymbeline, told BFBS Forces News what the UK's allies are looking for.
3: They want to see that we are actually following up words with real actions. And again, not a plan to have capabilities in 2030. Are we more dangerous tomorrow than today? Are we getting better? Are we getting submarines back to sea? Are we giving everyone drones? Are we bringing in cheap en masse capabilities to fight tomorrow? That's what adversaries are looking at, and that's what we need to deliver for our allies as well.
2: Former Royal Navy officer Steve Prest from the Royal United Services Institute gave BFBS Forces News his reaction to the idea of a hybrid navy of crewed and autonomous vessels.
4: There are many experts, both inside defence and outside, who don't think what they're trying to do is credible. I've spoken to people inside the Navy and inside the MOD who don't think this is going to work in the way envisaged. Now, I'm sure we'll get there eventually.
2: In other news, for the second time in 8 days, Ukraine has struck a strategically important satellite communications centre north of Moscow. President Zelensky said the facility was being used for coordinating Russia's military operations in Ukraine. There's fury in Venezuela over the lack of access to money and tools for helping with rescue efforts after the earthquakes last week. More than 1,700 people are confirmed to have died after the back-to-back shocks. The UN's warned that number could reach 10,000. Elias Elliott is a lawyer volunteering with the search effort. He says what he's seen will never leave him.
5: I mean, I get home, I take a shower, and I still hear screams. I still smell this smell, you know. Even I took 10 showers in a row, I'm feeling the same.
2: The health secretary says a review into maternity care has to be a watershed moment after it concluded urgent reform is needed. It found women in England aren't being listened to and face racism and inconsistent care. Safety campaigners want a public inquiry into the failings. The Lib Dem health spokesperson is Helen Morgan.
6: The money is there to provide all those improvements in terms of training, better staffing and consultants available all the time, because we spend £1.3 billion a year on medical negligence payments. We think a package of safe care would cost about £600 million a year, so it would pay for itself.
2: The crowd at Wimbledon are getting ready for the return of a legend, with seven-time women's champion Serena Williams playing on centre court this evening. She'll take on the Australian Maya Joint in her first appearance in 4 years. Men's number two Alexander Zverev is currently on centre and is 2-1 up against Alexander Bloks. And that's the latest. I'm Andrew Peach.
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Kylie Minogue. And on a night like this, hello, welcome. This is BFBS. It's the Forces Station for Tuesday afternoon. Last day of June today as well, which I do love this point of the year when we get into July and August and it is those proper like hazy long days of summer. We've got any summer road trips or any adventures planned. Also only a few days to go until the start of Calgary Stampede. Can't believe we're at that point of the year or whether that starts on the 3rd.

Lisa, and that tune called Give In. How are you doing? All right today then? BFBS, the Forces Station. If you are trying to work out some plans what to do with the kids over the long hot summer holidays, there are still some tickets available for the Med Hat Mavs baseball game. So the MFRC have got some free tickets to give away. Each ticket includes a burger or a hot dog, a drink and popcorn or chips. If you want to go along to it, then you need to register via the QR code that is on the posters around the village, or just pop into the MFRC. Do it the old-fashioned way, stick your name down on the list by popping into the office. The game you can choose to go along to is on the 14th of July, so in a couple of weeks' time. But great little evening out of that. Never done a baseball game. Got no idea what the rules are at all. Let's do this. What a song. Eagle Eye Cherry. And Save Tonight.

Okay. Just a little stupidity amnesty. This is a safe space. I had no idea that Eagle Eye Cherry is the name of a person. I thought it was a band. But no, actual person called Eagle Eye, half brother of Naina Cherry. Who knew?

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Bebe Rexha. Upcycling that song from Faithless. That is New Religion on BFBS, the Forces Station. A little bit of rain around for the afternoon. Should be clearing up after about 3 o'clock. We've got a high of 22 today with a low down to 11. Tomorrow, we should see some sunny spells, but also the chance of some rain on the forecast. And once Wednesday's out the way, the sunshine is returning. So it's looking really nice from like Thursday onwards. If you are joining us at Price Barracks, 30 the high today. It's quite muggy. Chance of some rain as we get into the evening. So after about 7 o'clock, some thunderstorms as well, potentially, to work our way through the night. Tomorrow, proper mixed bag, bit of everything, scattered thunder showers, but also plenty of sunny spells as well. So one of those days where it's just, it's going to make its mind up on the spot. Again, up to 30 degrees for Wednesday as well. This is Royal Blood and Limbo.

Such a brilliant song, this. Exactly what we need this time on a Tuesday afternoon. Royal Blood, and that is Limbo. BFBS, the Forces Station. Something from H with RMB. Ring my bell. After this, Carly Rae Jepsen. Call Me Maybe.

There we go. New song. Well, not a new song. An old song that's been turned into something new by H. That is Ring My Bell. It's going to be one of those songs that latches in your head, that, isn't it? It's very catchy. Keep your ears peeled for new tunes throughout this week. We've got a new one from Somba that we'll be playing a fair bit called My Body Isn't Ready. Katy Perry's got a new tune called Watch It Burn. As has Hugel, David Guetta, French Montana and Aidan Martin. Slightly overstaffed, that song, some would say. A song called Shine. And Muse have teamed up with Ellie Goulding. They've got a tune called Hush. As per, let us know what is your favourite new track of the week over at bfbs.com/music. Get your votes in now, then we announce the winner, the track of the week, on Friday's Totally Connected.

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7: Back to the music.

another alongside 54 Ultra, and that is Talk to You. So just a couple of days to go until Calgary Stampede all starts up. Also Cowboy Fest on at the weekend, which sees the like of Jason Derulo and Sean Paul taking to the stage. I do love it. It's this like a complete eclectic mix of artists. So, you know, like Sean Paul, alongside some absolute country music legends. In about a month or so, we have got Rolleston Honky Tonk, which is taking place on Saturday, the 8th of August. So stick the date down in your calendar now. It's always a brilliant, brilliant day. Just a proper community knees up. Some brilliant things all planned. We'll give you a few more details as we get nearer to the time, but just stick that date down in your calendar. Saturday, 8th of August, Fort Whoop-Up being erected once again. Obviously, loads of brilliant line dancing, great music, brilliant food. It should be just a great old day. So that is Saturday, 8th of August, to stick down into your calendar. It's Last Dinner Party. Nothing matters. I have-

Kelly Prescott, and that is Convertible. 10-1 already. Going to get you on that tune from Teddy Swims, Mr. Know-It-All. Bit of a different vibe for Teddy Swims. Really like it. I'll play it for you next after this. Mabel, Don't Call Me Up.

0: Tuesday afternoon, nearly 1 o'clock, nearly lunchtime. That is Teddy Twims with Mr. Know-It-All. Going to get on the headlines in just a moment. We'll catch up with Forces News. Then I got you Katy Perry, Raw, to get us into Tuesday lunchtime after this from Run DMC.
1: Then it goes a little something like this.

0: Military chiefs say an extra £15 billion approved to future-proof the armed forces is woefully short of what's needed to keep Britain safe. Government departments will have to cut 1% from capital budgets to pay for the spending increase. The Labour MP Tan Desi, who chairs the Commons Defence Committee, is still worried.
1: We don't still have a clear pathway to reach 3% of GDP, which is crucial if we are to meet the agreed NATO target of 3.5% by 2035. And also, a lot of the investment seems to be backloaded beyond 2030.
0: The former Royal Navy officer Steve Prest from the Royal United Services Institute told BFBS Forces News there are lots of unanswered questions.
2: There's some very big handfuls numbers with no real detail about how they're broken down between acquisition costs and support costs. To my reading, they all seem to have been conflated. It's just a total number that we're going to spend. So how much is available to buy things and how much is available to support and sustain them? So that's about whether it's resource money or capital money in big handfuls. There's also very little detail about the profiling of that money.
0: President Trump has lost a key battle at the US Supreme Court after judges struck down his attempt to restrict the right of people born on US soil to become American citizens. Mr. Trump's executive order ended automatic citizenship for babies whose parents were in the country illegally or on temporary visas. Here's the BBC's Gary O'Donoghue in Washington.
3: If you come into this world on American soil, then you're an American. That was absolutely settled for well over 100 years. And now that's been reaffirmed by this court. They say that is a constitutional right. That is something that the president cannot change with the stroke of his pen.
0: The number of people known to have been killed by Venezuela's earthquakes 6 days ago is nearing 2,000. 10,500 have been injured, double previous estimates. Aid workers are warning of infectious diseases spreading and hospitals being overwhelmed. Seven-time champion Serena Williams has returned to Wimbledon in the last hour. The 44-year-old American was given a huge ovation as she entered centre court alongside the Australian opponent Maya Joint. Williams has won 23 Grand Slam titles and needs just one more to equal the all-time record of Margaret Court and Novak Djokovic. Meanwhile, the men's number two Alexander Zverev went through in four sets against Alexander Bloks, while defending women's champion Iga Swiatek beat Taylor Townsend. And in football, Coventry manager Frank Lampard has signed a new contract until 2029. The former Chelsea and England midfielder, who arrived in November 2024, led the team to the championship title during the season just ended. Lampard is now preparing for the club's return to the Premier League for the first time in 25 years. And that's the latest. I'm Andrew Peach.
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Katy Perry, and that is Raw Tuesday afternoon. Hello, welcome. This is BFBS, the Forces Station. And it's Jack Miles here with you. Apparently, there's a new way to enjoy coffee. This has been doing the rounds on TikTok, apparently. It's called a coffee bomb. So what you do, rather than having like a flat white or a latte, you get an espresso and you pour it into a cup full of tonic water with a bit of lemon and lime. And a little pinch of salt. Apparently, that's the new trend. Does anybody actually like this stuff? It's like what a coffee in tonic water. It does sound like the sort of thing that you would invent. You know, if you were absolutely gagging for a cup of coffee, and you open your fridge door up and realise you've run out of milk, you think, oh, just tonic, that's it.

0: Killers, Read My Mind, BFBS of Forces Station, just coming out to 20 past one. Little reminder that tomorrow is Canada Day. I always struggle to say it because the noise, Canada Day. But loads going on for this in Medhat. Obviously, loads of celebrations happening. There is a Canada Day festival, so loads of live music and a market and all of that. There is also the Canada Day breakfast happening at the community centre parking lot. So a toonie breakfast. It's cash only, just a little heads up. But celebrate Canada Day with a pancake and sausage breakfast. Everyone welcome. And the proceeds go into the BFBS Big Salute, raising money for military charities. That starts tomorrow. 8:30 for that.
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Dochi, and that is Anxiety. Today, a little bit of light rain around. Should dry up after about 3 o'clock, leaving quite a nice evening, actually. A high of 22 today with a low down to 11. Tomorrow, again, like it's one of those days we're going to see a bit of sunshine, but as the afternoon and evening comes in, again, a little bit more light rain. But Thursday onwards, it should be nice and bright and sunny. If you're joining us at Price Barracks, unsettled for today. Chance of some thunderstorms coming in overnight, a high of 30. Tomorrow, a mixed bag of everything. So scattered thunderstorms and also sunny spells throughout the day on Wednesday with a high of 31 degrees. It's Stormzy. Oh, deal with 24 hours.

Stormzy and Odeal, and that is 24 hours on BFBS. 1:30 this Tuesday afternoon. I've got your Alex Warren with Passenger to play in just a moment after this little throwback, Texas and Black Eyed Boy.

Passenger by Alex Warren on BFBS. Got a new competition running on Totally Connected called Guess the Grunt. Have you heard this yet? I think it's one of those ones where the name of the idea was come up with first and then work backwards. But with Wimbledon on, what they're doing is they are taking a song, taking a clip of a song and obscuring one of the lyrics with a grunt from a tennis game. So a big old, ah! And if you can decipher what the obscured lyric is, well, then prizes galore could potentially be yours. Have a little listen to Totally Connected and get involved. It's a bit of fun. And if you want to keep across everything going on at Wimbledon, the guide to all the matches, your guide to Wimbledon 2026, head over to bfbs.com/Wimbledon. Here's Ellie Goulding.

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is a great tune, that, isn't it? Wet Leg, and that is Pokemon on BFBS, the Forces Station. Tuesday afternoon, final day of June. Coming up to 1:45 already in a moment. Lost in Japan with Before the Blink. After LaRue and Bulletproof.

Zara Larsson, alongside Pink Panthress, and that is Midnight Sun. It's a bit tricky tomorrow, isn't it, with the England game taking on the Democratic Republic of the Congo, first round of the knockout stages. So it's difficult because by the time I start wanging on, the game will either have just ended or there'll be extra time and penalties. So should we make the agreement where we'll have to make this like a football-free zone? And we just, because what if you want to watch it a little bit later? I can't be, you know, ruining it for anybody. So we'll just have to make the agreement that tomorrow, right, we won't do a football debrief. We'll just have a nice chilled afternoon, okay, no matter what happens.

0: The government has published its long-delayed investment plan for the armed forces. An additional £15 billion will be spent. The Defence Secretary Dan Jarvis insisted the plan would modernise the military.
1: This plan now commits more investment in our armed forces, £298 billion over the next 4 years. That includes an additional £15 billion on top of last year's spending review settlement, of which most is extra day-to-day spending for training and improving availability of ships and aircraft.
0: Mr. Jarvis's predecessor, John Healey, who resigned from the government because of disagreements over funding, says the extra money is welcome, but more will be needed.
2: Threats are still growing. Demands on defence are still rising in this dangerous world. And today's step means that we will be spending as a nation 2.7% of GDP on defence in 2030, the date that NATO now warns we could face a Russian attack.
0: Keir Starmer said the extra spending on the military would mean the UK could fight Russia if we're attacked in 2030. But retired British Army Commander General Sir Richard Barons disagrees.
3: If the Prime Minister says it's possible Russia may attack NATO in 2030, what we need to be adequately prepared for is to make sure that doesn't happen. The plan that's issued today means we'll be ready for a fight in 2030 by around 2035, and that seems to be dodgy.
0: Some news breaking in the past few minutes. It's understood a patient at the Queen Elizabeth University Hospital in Glasgow is being tested for a suspected case of Ebola. Public health officials say there are currently no confirmed cases in Scotland. Families whose children were harmed or died due to NHS maternity failings have renewed their calls for a statutory public inquiry. It's after a review found services aren't equipped to deliver consistently safe, high quality and compassionate care. Baroness Amos says she hopes the recommendations put forward will now be implemented.
4: I don't think that there is a need for a public inquiry, but that is not my decision. And I think it's also really important for me to say that I absolutely understand why families are asking for one.
0: At the World Cup, Norway have avoided an upset against Ivory Coast in the last 32. Joe Rawson reports from the US.
5: Erling Haaland struck late in Dallas to send Norway into the last 16 with a 2-1 victory over Ivory Coast. Antonio Nusa had given them the lead before Amad Diallo levelled with a brilliant strike in the second half. But with 4 minutes left, Haaland tapped in from close range, his 13th straight international game with a goal, sealing a historic victory for the Norwegians and a showdown with Brazil.
0: The Wimbledon return of Serena Williams isn't really going to plan as she fights to stay in the singles competition. The 7-time champion currently is set down against Maya Joint. There's more online, forcesnews.com. That's the latest. I'm Andrew Peach.

Busted! And that's what I go to school for. Nice little throw about that. Tuesday afternoon, just gone two. It is BFBS, the Forces Station, with Lydia Sutherland. Look at your exes after this from Benson Boone. I'm so-

Lydia Sutherland, and that is Look Like Your Exes. Outdoor facilities obviously now all open, but just a little reminder in case you are staring at the long hot summer holidays wondering what are you going to do to keep the kids busy. So stuff like the splash park and tennis courts, also the frisbee golf, you can rent the equipment for that from the rec centre and try out a little bit of frisbee golf. But loads of things to keep the kids busy if you are wondering what you are going to do over the next couple of months. Also the sports stores as well, if you're heading out on any big adventures over the course of the summer, they've got all the summer rentals available now. So stuff like the kayaks, the paddle boards, canoes, they've got electric scooters as well, which is cool. Then yeah, you can grab them for small deposit, which is fully refundable. Rec Centre sports stores open Tuesdays from 11 until 1 if you have got a road trip or something planned where you'd like to grab something from there. Here's Republica, Drop Dead Gorgeous at BFBS.

Tune from 1997, Republica, Drop Dead Gorgeous on BFBS. If you fancy a load more anthems like that, be listening after 3 o'clock, where we do a full hour of non-stop throwbacks, sort of songs from the 80s, the 90s, occasionally dipping our toe to the early noughties. But be listening after three, so what, in about 45 minutes or so? Here's Ed Sheeran with Eyes Closed.

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3: Back to the music.

Stella Lefty, and that song called Boston. It's a little bit of a reworking of that tune by Noah Kahan, you know, Stick Season. That's why it's got a bit of a similar vibe to it. Hope you're doing all right. Tuesday afternoon on BFBS. Chance of some rain as we work our way through the last bit of the afternoon. It should be clearing up by the time we get into about 4 o'clock, though. High of 22 today with a low down to 11. It should be mostly dry overnight. Tomorrow, a bit of a mixed bag. Sunny spells with some rain coming in the afternoon. But leaving a decent day for Thursday onwards, so we should see plenty of sunshine as we get towards the end of the week. If you're joining us at Price Barracks, a mixed bag today. Some thunderstorms potentially coming in overnight. A high of 30 with a low down to 27. Tomorrow, a bit of everything. Scattered thunderstorms throughout most of the day. So it'll be sunny 1 minute, then bucketing it down the next with a high of 31 for Wednesday. Here's the weekend and Dancing in the Flames.

It's The Weeknd, and that is Dancing in the Flames. Latest tune in a moment from Lola Young. It's called From Down Here. I will play it next after this from Tom Walker.

Lola Young, latest tune, it's called From Down Here. Just a little reminder, keep your ears peeled for new tunes throughout the week. Let us know your favourites over at bfbs.com/music. Let us know your track of the week. The ones to choose from this week is the new one from Somber called My Body Isn't Ready. I like that one a lot. Also, Katy Perry's got a new tune called Watch It Burn. Hugo, David Guetta, French Montana and Aidan Martin all teamed up on one song. Bit overstaffed, but you know. A song called Chine, and Muse have teamed up with Ellie Goulding with a song called Hush. A lot of collaborations about at the minute. Let us know which is your favourite. Vote over at bfbs.com/music for what is your track of the week. Here's Mojo and Lady.

0: 6 weeks of school holidays. Yeah, it's a lot.
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0: That's that song where it sounds like Taylor's got hiccups.
1: I knew you.
0: Taylor Swift from the new Toy Story movie, that song. This is BFBS, 3:15 with Bryan Adams. Next, after this one, Galantis and David Guetta. We're paper

Load more throwbacks like this after 3 o'clock when we get into Tuesday's Rewind. Before that, Sienna Spiro with her latest material, Lover. And this from Kygo and Whitney.

Got a big tour coming up towards the end of this year and into next year as well, all across the whole world, with dates in Montreal and Vancouver towards the end of November, start of November, and then in the UK in spring next year, end of February in Edinburgh, and then in Manchester and London in early March. That is Sienna Spyro, Material Lover. The Rewind on the way next as a warm-up for it, this Oasis, Cigarettes and Alcohol at BFBS.

0: The Defence Secretary Dan Jarvis has outlined the government's long-awaited investment plan for the UK's armed forces. An additional £15 billion will be spent, but that's less than military chiefs had asked for. The uplift will see annual defence spending reach £80 billion by 2029. The former army officer Justin Crump, who's now chief executive of the risk and intelligence consultancy Sybilline, told BFBS Forces News what the UK's allies are looking for.
1: They want to see that we are actually following up words with real actions. And again, not a plan to have capabilities in 2030. Are we more dangerous tomorrow than today? Are we getting better? Are we getting submarines back to sea? Are we giving everyone drones? Are we bringing in cheap en masse capabilities to fight tomorrow? That's what adversaries are looking at, and that's what we need to deliver for our allies as well.
0: The former Royal Navy officer Steve Prest from the Royal United Services Institute gave BFBS Forces News his reaction to the idea of a hybrid navy of crewed and autonomous vessels.
2: There are many experts, both inside defence and outside, who don't think what they're trying to do is credible. I've spoken to people inside the Navy and inside the MOD who don't think this is going to work in the way envisaged. Now, I'm sure we'll get there eventually.
0: The number of people known to have been killed by Venezuela's earthquake 6 days ago is nearing 2,000. 10,500 people have been injured, double previous estimates. Aid workers are warning of infectious diseases spreading and hospitals being overwhelmed. An 11-year-old boy said it was incredible to bump into the Princess of Wales while completing the Three Peaks Challenge for charity, supporting children with life-threatening injuries. Ted is from Sutton Coldfield. He uses a wheelchair, so he was pushed and carried up the three highest peaks in England, Scotland and Wales. Catherine took on the challenge herself to raise money for the Royal Marsden Cancer Charity. Ted's dad, Pete, told us he almost didn't recognise the princess in her walking gear.
3: She was lovely. She was being very motherly to Ted, asking all the questions Mum would ask, seeing if he was warm enough, seeing if he got some sleep after the first mountain. And yeah, it was lovely. Shockingly, when she went past us on the second mountain, she said, "Hi, Ted."
0: Norway left it till late to grab a 2-1 win over Ivory Coast to reach the round of 16 at the World Cup. Erling Haaland getting his fifth goal of the tournament, securing the victory in Dallas. They play Brazil on Sunday. France are aiming to avoid an upset in the last 32. They're up against Sweden, and Mexico take on Ecuador later. Serena Williams has shown the grit of a 7-time champion to fight from a set down and save a match point at Wimbledon. But Maya Joint is leading in the deciding set of their first round tie. Men's number 2 Alexander Zverev went through in 4 sets against Alexander Bloch's defending champion Iga Swiatek, beat Taylor Townsend. That's the latest. I'm Andrew Peach.
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Squitty Politti. Great start to today's Rewind. Tuesday's Rewind underway with that would be on BFBS. Before that, tune from 1996, OMC, and How Bizarre, and staying in that exact year, Spice Girls, Wannabe, next.

0: You see, this is what I do love about The Rewind. It's kind of anything goes. You never know what you're going to get next. From Spice Girls Wannabe to this Chicago with Hard Habit to Break. Coming up to 20 past three. Stay with me. Dodgy, Good Enough, playing in the next few minutes.
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dodgy. And that is good enough on BFBS. Footy tomorrow, right? 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

beautiful south. And this is good as gold. 20 to 4 already, Tuesday afternoon. So last 20 minutes or so of today's Rewind. In that time, going to squeeze in, hopefully, Madness and Our House. Something from the Human League. And in a moment, Lionel Richie, My Destiny. After ABC and All of My Heart.

Just found out this song was released on my birthday, July 1992. Lionel Richie. And that is My Destiny on BFBS, hitting number 7 on the UK singles chart. Gonna get you on Human League in a moment after Etta James.

Human League. And that is Don't You Want Me Baby on BFBS of Forces Station, wrapping us up for today. Thank you so much for putting up with me. It's been an absolute joy. Shall we do it tomorrow? Remember the deal, we're not going to talk about the football at all, because it's awkward timing tomorrow. So we'll make it a football-free zone. Stick us on, I'll be here with you from midday. Melissa with you on breakfast tomorrow morning. She'll be with you when you wake up. So stick her on, she sets you up for the day. And I'll leave you with Madness and Our House. Father,

0: Military chiefs say an extra £15 billion approved to future-proof the armed forces is short of what's needed to keep Britain safe. Government departments will have to cut 1% from capital budgets to pay for the spending increase. The Labour MP Tan Desi, who chairs the Commons Defence Committee, is still concerned.
1: We don't still have a clear pathway to reach 3% of GDP, which is crucial if we are to meet the agreed NATO target of 3.5% by 2035. And also, a lot of the investment seems to be backloaded beyond 2030.
0: The former Royal Navy officer Steve Prest from the Royal United Services Institute told BFBS Forces News there are lots of unanswered questions.
2: There's some very big handfuls numbers with no real detail about how they're broken down between acquisition costs and support costs. To my reading, they all seem to have been conflated. It's just a total number that we're going to spend. So how much is available to buy things and how much is available to support and sustain them? So that's about whether it's resource money or capital money in big handfuls. There's also very little detail about the profiling of that money.
0: It's understood a patient at the Queen Elizabeth University Hospital in Glasgow is being tested for a suspected case of Ebola. Public health officials say there are currently no confirmed cases in Scotland. The number of people known to have been killed by Venezuela's earthquakes 6 days ago is nearing 2,000. 10,500 people have been injured. That's double previous estimates. Aid workers are warning of infectious diseases spreading and hospitals being overwhelmed. The Supreme Court has ruled against Donald Trump's executive order to limit birthright citizenship in the US. The president had wanted to deny automatic citizenship to babies born to illegal and temporary migrants to the US. Norway have avoided an upset against Ivory Coast in the last 32 of the World Cup. Here's Joe Rawson.
3: Erling Haaland struck late in Dallas to send Norway into the last 16 with a 2-1 victory over Ivory Coast. Antonio Nusa had given them the lead before Amad Diallo levelled with a brilliant strike in the second half. But with 4 minutes left, Haaland tapped in from close range, his 13th straight international game with a goal, sealing a historic victory for the Norwegians and a showdown with Brazil.
0: And at halftime, it's France 1, Sweden 0. The return of Wimbledon tennis legend Serena Williams ended in defeat against 20-year-old Maya Joint in the first round. She saved a match point to force a decider. The Australian then got through, though. She said she couldn't sleep the night before because of her nerves.
4: I mean, she has such an aura. She's such a legend. And this court has so many huge names that have played on it. I've been dreaming about this moment since I was a little kid, so this is pretty crazy.
0: And that's the latest. I'm Andrew Peach.
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Rudimental, Karen Harding and Bring Me Joy before that. The Libertines and Can't Stand Me Now kicking off the hour. Well, hello. Hopefully when you hear this lovely tone, that is Lydia Tester, you get a little bit of joy from that as well. Speaking of bringing me joy, I'm very happy to be here with you, wherever you're listening around the Forces world. It's so fun that we get to be back together again. On the way, we've got tunes. We've got the brand new Script song. Very exciting. Some Olivia Dean, because she is the woman of the moment. And we're going to be talking about the social ban that is taking place for the youngins. It's all to come. Honestly, it's going to be really interesting. But right now, let's get T-Pow on and China in your hand.

Do you know what I mean when I say that song screams 80s? Like, everything about it would absolutely tell you that that song is from the 80s. And sometimes songs don't do that, but sometimes they really do. And that is one of them. Brunei, Diego Garcia, good morning to you. Happy Wednesday to you. I'd love to tell you about some things happening very soon, like this on Friday, the 3rd of July. Brunei, you've got your Jungle Warfare Division 50th Anniversary Families Day happening. It's kicking off at 2, ending at 9. It's a free event and all BFB personnel and families are welcome, okay? There's also going to be free transport home at 7, 8 and 9 o'clock. If you are interested, scan the QR code to sign up. Just a few activities to get you in the right mood. Here is what it can include. So, food from Bray, water slide, Nerf gun lane as well, snakes and reptiles, face painting, water balloon fights, kids and adult raffles, and jungle insect and plant eating. Wow, sounds so much fun. Make sure you sign up for it if you haven't done so already. It is this Friday. Let's get Paul Russell on for you right now. This is Lil Boo Fang.

The shortest song to ever exist, Paul Russell and Lil Boo Thang, rising to fame on that viral video app that shall not be named. Speaking of, very shortly, we are going to be hearing about the social ban and how it's affecting military children as well. It's after Brand New from The Script and Man in the Arena.

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One of the best songs to ever exist. Now, that is just my opinion, but it is the right one. It's Olivia Dean and Dive playing right here on BFBS, the Forces Station. Now, on the way, we have got brand new Noah Kahan still to come. Some Destiny's Child as well, taking it back to the early noughties for you. You know how I enjoy the early noughties. And right now, Passenger and Let Her Go.

0: passenger and let her go. It's playing right here on BFBS, the Forces Station. Now, the government have announced plans to ban under-16s from accessing various social media platforms from spring next year. It's no secret that this has been a big talking point for youngsters and their families, but how specifically will it affect kids in military communities? Joe Carden spoke with Claire Shearer, MBE, the CEO of the Naval Children's Charity, to see what reactions she's seen from parents.
1: I think the general sense we're getting is that this social media ban has a lot of positives. The positives around safety, about helping our young people to cope with some of the difficult things that come with social media. I think there's a lot, particularly for our community of armed forces young people, the fake news aspect. You know, our young people worry about their parents that are away serving, and some of the stuff that comes up on their social media feeds is fake news and alarming and really doesn't help their mental health and their anxiety levels. So from a lot of aspects, it's very positive.
2: But let's face it, challenges, definitely lots of challenges. I mean, you only need to look at the reaction of young people on the news and stuff, and that brilliant girl who went viral the other day for saying, what are you going to do with this free time? I'm going to sit and stare at a wall. Iconic, right? But for our youngsters in our communities, obviously communication can be difficult if mum, dad, whoever's away. Do you think this is going to bring some challenges?
1: Well, we did a big piece of research a few years ago called Dropping In and Out, really looking at how do families communicate? How do young people communicate with their parent? And some of the findings were quite interesting. Now, the ban is banning some of the social media platforms that young people are on. It is not banning some of the ways that young people communicate in direct messaging. So it's not banning WhatsApp and Signal and some of those messaging platforms. So on the one hand, it won't affect in a big way some of that communication with parents who are away. It will probably change some of how they, as you very rightly pointed out, some of the friends that they live a long distance from, because as we know, a lot of our children and young people, the families are very mobile. I think that will be some challenges to overcome. I think they'll have to work out ways that they can communicate safely. And that's going to be quite a big thing for parents to then help them manage, I think. I think it's going to need a degree of parents saying, look, these are the bad things, these are the good things, how do we make you communicate more positively with your friends? One of the things the research did show, which was quite interesting, was the blueies. Blueies still exist. And actually, there's quite a big fondness for blues because they are tangible and you can keep them. So it may be that we start seeing a bit of a return to some of the more conventional ways of communicating, you know, particularly for naval families when they're away on their parents away on a ship. I mean, communication, it's not as simple as, oh, I can just WhatsApp them or FaceTime them or ring them. The Wi-Fi connectivity on ships is terrible. So there's areas that I think we will have to work around and try and help our young people and our families understand the ways to deal with this.
2: Just to finish off then, Claire, I guess my question is, for parents who are hearing this and are having that initial kind of knee-jerk panicked reaction, because there are so many elements. I remember seeing quite a lot about particularly parents of children with maybe additional needs and stuff who trying to explain to them, no, this thing that you're so attached to, suddenly no, or less or whatever. What would be kind of your one piece of advice? Where can parents who are concerned maybe find out a bit more about what you do or go and get some advice?
1: Well, they can certainly come to the Naval Children's Charity. Go to our website, navalchildrenscharity.org.uk. The family federations are brilliant, Army, RAF and Naval. They are fantastic. They will have a whole wealth of guidance. And if you just want to pick up the phone and ask them, we as charities and organisations are going to be looking at this and we will try and see what guidance we can bring out. This is very new, but we need to look at that. We need to learn from Australia and what they've experienced so that we can advise families properly. But I think in all situations, it always comes back to talk to your children, young people, try and help them find a solution and not a problem.
0: That was Claire Shearer at MBE from the Naval Children's Charity, speaking with Joe Carden on BFBS, the Forces Station.

brand new Noah Kahan and Doors. Something that's become very popular in recent years is live experiences. Can I name a few off the top of my head? Taskmaster had a live experience, Monopoly, the live experience. And what I'm about to tell you is no different, because a Peaky Blinders live experience is opening in London later this summer. And I know that there are a lot of Peaky Blinders fans everywhere in the world. So this experience gives fans a chance of the crime series to be able to discover if they have what it takes to join the syndicate. Do you think that's you? Peaky Blinders Underworld opens later this year and will explore locations from the series, including Garrison Lane, the Bookies, Chinatown, and the Small Heath Fairground. Wowee. It is going to be a lot of fun. So, you know, if you're around the UK this summer, make sure you're booking onto that early. It's going to be well attended, I think. Destiny Charles for you, and it's Blue to

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It's Lydia Tester with you. You're listening to BFBS, the Fortis station. Now, did you know about the free MOD-funded online business startup course that exists? Perhaps you have a business idea that you'd like to turn into reality that will fit around your military life. If you're interested, then apply to join the Business Launch Accelerator course. It's fully funded by the Armed Forces Covenant Fund Trust and the MOD, which means it's completely free for spouses and partners of the UK Regular and Reserve Armed Forces. If this sounds like of interest to you, you can find out more online. Oh.

Paloma Faith and Crybaby on the way, the latest from Ariana Grande. Right now, let's get Razorlight on for you, throwing it back to 2007 with In the Morning.

0: The government aims to spend an extra £15 billion on defence over the next 4 years. The long-awaited funding plan for the armed forces includes £5 billion for drones to pay for the increase. Some road and energy projects will be scrapped, although ministers have yet to specify which. Patrick Berry is a former British Army captain and NATO analyst and says many more questions remain unanswered.
1: Exactly how much of that is released in this budget and how much is being passed over to Andy Burnham to actually approve. It looks like there's about a £4.7 billion. There's still

0: questions about whether the army could deliver what it's promised NATO in the event of a ground war with Russia. So some good news, but it's not fully there.
1: Keir Starmer says £15 billion of extra funding on the military will mean the UK can fight Russia if we're attacked in 2030. Retired British Army Commander General Sir Richard Barons disputes that.
2: If the Prime Minister says it's possible Russia may attack NATO in 2030, what we need to be adequately prepared for is to make sure that doesn't happen. The plan that's issued today means we'll be ready for a fight in 2030. By around 2035, and that seems to be dodgy.
1: A patient has tested negative for Ebola at a hospital in Scotland. A ward of the hospital in Glasgow was said to have been partially closed due to the suspected case. Public health officials say there are currently no confirmed cases in the country. They insist the risk to the general public of getting the virus remains low. Provisions in the Immigration Act mean the ringleader of the Rochdale grooming gang can't be deported when he's released from prison this week. That's despite dual national Shabir Ahmed being stripped of his British citizenship when he was convicted of rape and sexual offences in 2012. A three-year-old boy has been pulled alive from the rubble 6 days after the devastating earthquakes in Venezuela. A team from Jordan found the child beneath the wreckage of a house in Caracas. The number of people confirmed to have died has risen to almost 2,000. Ronald Koeman has resigned as Netherlands manager following their exit from the World Cup. The Dutch lost on penalties to Morocco in the last 32 of the tournament overnight. It's the end of Koeman's second spell in charge of his national team. He returned 3 years ago after being in the role from 2018 to 2020. Seven-time champion Serena Williams has lost on her Wimbledon return. Lewis Mason reports.
3: Williams showed the grit of a seven-time champion to fight back from a set down and save a match point, but she was eventually defeated in the decider by Maya Joint. Williams struggled with loose shots and laboured movement, while Joint stayed composed and hit the ball cleanly throughout. Williams will be back for the doubles when she teams up with her sister Venus.
1: That's the latest. I'm Verity Gear.

0: I'd leave it all.
1: George Ezra and Budapest is playing right here on BFBS, the Forces Station. Hello, hello, wherever you're joining me from around the Forces world. Thank you so much for being here. It's Lydia Tester with you here for the next few hours. And I'm not even overreacting when I say we've got some absolute bangers on the way. We've got Armin van Helden coming up for you, some Blossoms on the way, Foo Fighters as well, and we are going to be talking about one of our many podcasts that we have here at BFBS. It is all to come, but right now, Bella Kay for you. I love it, I love it, I love it.

Switch Disco, Ella Henderson and React. Now, recently, I've really been trying to get back into my fitness regime. I go on, I go off. It's like a love-hate relationship. That is the best way to describe it. And it's been ongoing ever since I can remember. But my thing at the moment is to have fun while moving, okay? My favorite thing to do at the moment is swimming. But Cyprus, I'm kind of jealous. I wish this existed while I was over there because this sounds so much fun. There's a brand new 9-basket frisbee golf course that's at Happy Valley by the Scout Hut. So if you fancy it, you can go anytime. The frisbees and the scorecards are available by the first tee off. You go and movement, fun, something new, go with your friends, go with your family, have a bit of fun, a bit of friendly competition while you're doing it as well. It is so fun, so I've heard. I've been meaning to give it a go. I used to watch it on a TV show all the time in America because they called it disc golf. When I first saw it, I was like, is that the same thing? But it is. So go and try it. Tell me how it is. Tell me how much I'm missing out. And maybe I'll just fly back over there. Enjoy.

Armand Van Helden and Tara McDonald with My My My. I was just having a little move and groove in my seat, so hopefully you were too. On the way, we got tunes from the likes of MK and Poppy Bascom coming up. We've got The Blossoms coming up right now for you as well. And we're going to be talking a little bit about podcasts. It's on the way for you next.

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This is a call. Before that, MK and Poppy Bascom with Zone. It's playing right here on BFBS, the Forces Station. Hello, Canada. So nice to have you. Thanks for joining us. I would love to tell you about some things that are open for the summer over there at Rolleston Village. So Splash Park, Ball Diamond, tennis courts, pickleball, soccer pitch, athletic track. I might be going too fast. Write these down. Driving range and putting green tokens, as well as frisbee golf equipment for you too. My new favourite sport that I've not tried yet, and it is all available at the Rec Centre. So make sure you are going out and tiring yourselves out over the summer with all these super fun activities. Harry Styles is on the way for you next. After Madonna and Sabrina Carpenter, we'll bring you love. Sabrina.

I caved. I have got FOMO from Harry Styles at Wembley, and I've been trying to get tickets for Monday just gone. I had tickets in my basket that were £50 on resale, and someone got them before me, and now I am desperately trying to get some for Wednesday, as in today or tomorrow, depending on where you are around the forces world. However, it now clashes with the England game, and I feel like I also really want to watch that. So I'm in two tricky positions right here. However, my email alerts are ding, ding, ding, ding, ding. So many tickets coming up, but oh my goodness, they are not cheap. But everyone looks like they're having so much fun. It's a rock and a hard place for me. Wiz the MC and Bees and Honey Now with Show Me Love.

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perhaps the best Robbie Williams song going? Maybe. Rock DJ by none other than Robbie Williams himself. Not on my bingo card this year, but have completed it. Saw Robbie Williams live at Soccer Aid earlier in the year. Very cool. Very much enjoyed it. Now, something I would love to share with you is our podcast, BFBS Pro League, The Lobby. We have got a new episode that dropped last Friday. And on this, you can hear a recap of the F1 25. You can hear an interview with the winner of the F1 25 split as well. 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

Tate McRae and Greedy. Before that, one of her closest friends, Olivia Rodrigo, with one of her latest Drop Dead from her new album as well. Forces news are coming up for you very shortly. We've got some Pharrell Williams keeping us happy as well after that. But first, a couple more tunes coming your way in the likes of Zedd and Hayley Williams. But first, some Rosie Gaines and Closer Than Close.

0: The government's published its long-delayed investment plan for the armed forces. An additional £15 billion will be spent. The former Defence Secretary, Dan Jarvis, insisted the plan would modernise the military.
1: This plan now commits more investment in our armed forces, £298 billion over the next 4 years. That includes an additional £15 billion on top of last year's spending review settlement, of which most is extra day-to-day spending for training and improving availability of ships and aircraft.
0: Mr. Jarvis's predecessor, John Healey, who resigned from the government because of disagreements over funding, says the extra money is welcome, but more is needed.
2: Threats are still growing. Demands on defence are still rising in this dangerous world. And today's step means that we will be spending as a nation 2.7% of GDP on defence in 2030, the date that NATO now warns we could face a Russian attack.
0: The public spending watchdogs warned of possible tensions between local and national leaders as part of a push towards devolution. Andy Burnham, the Prime